HD1. San Francisco, Oakland, San Jose. Sarah and Vinny in the morning. 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

0: It's Taylor on Alice 97.3. So when we finally got the Patient Zero song and then the Patient Zero video, we thought perhaps all of the mysteries had been solved. We knew what all of the Easter eggs were for. And then when we saw the video, there was that tombstone and it said, "Gone too soon." And the S in the soon was so obviously a snake. Yeah, a snake. Like 100% a reputation snake. What does that mean? Taylor, what does that mean?
1: Now and then I think of when we were together. Like when you said you felt so happy you could die.

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It's Alice 97.3, and I'm Jane. Had such a great afternoon celebrating 25 years of Wherever You Will Go. That was so hard to say. I was fighting for my life there. With The Calling, we had a lounge with them today. It was such great Alice listeners, and it was just an incredible time. And I just posted, I literally ran into the studio earlier just to get over here in time. But I just posted about it on my Instagram, Jane Picks. JAYNPICS. So thank you to everybody for showing up.

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1: 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What is it going to be like October 22nd at the Fox in Oakland when Malcolm Todd goes into that? It's Earrings on Alice 97.3.

Olivia Dean on Alice 97.3, and I'm Jane, and I live in Alameda, but I hadn't ever gone out onto the USS Hornet until like a month or so ago. Dude, it is the coolest thing in the world, and they just opened up the Haunted Hornet. 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

It's Alice 97.3, and I'm Jane. Earlier, I was talking about the fact that, you know, how we have our Harry Styles contest going on again this week. And I was like, well, of course they know that. We're so deep into the week. And then I was like, no, it's Tuesday. Oh, no. But we do. So, it's Tuesday. And just so you know, we have our Harry Styles contest again this week. My code word is at 3:05. It's a different time than usual. So put an alarm in your phone. Your chance to see Harry Styles at Madison Square Garden. My code word at 3:05.

Alex Warren on Alice 97.3, and we had the greatest lounge today with The Calling. They're celebrating 25 years of Wherever You Will Go, which, I mean, gonna go lay down. But it was spectacular. Thank you to everybody who showed up for that, and I've got a clip of just an amazing version of the song on my Instagram, Jane Picks, JayanPics.

0: 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Yay!
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4: 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What if you start with two Sonos speakers just to see how it feels? What if you really like how it feels and you become a Sonos person who can't stop saying to their friends, "What if you start with two Sonos speakers just to see how it feels?" Because it's not magic, but it's not not magic.

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5 weeks ago when we were talking about how it looked like she was going to catch Shaboozy, A Bar Song, and Lil Nas X, Old Town Road, for the record of number one on the Billboard Hot 100? And then it looked like, oh my God, she might catch Mariah Carey. And then, oh my God, 24 weeks, that has been number one on the Billboard Hot 100. She is all by herself. She has the record on her own. It is Ella Langley, Choosing Texas on Alice 97.3. And I'm Jane. Thank you so much for getting through part of your Tuesday with me. I truly appreciate you. And I absolutely cannot wait to talk to you again tomorrow.

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2: 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Is it? I'm Susie Welch. I host a podcast called Becoming You. 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
3: 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You're right.
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2: When I make shrimp scampi, I just put a whole stick of butter and just let that go. That's a base. That's right. My arteries are clogged. So what?
3: They're not, though. That's the problem.
2: Well,
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2: they could be. You can't tell from the outside.
3: You just keep on trucking.
2: I know.
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2: That's not my thing. I'm not flirting with disaster. I'm just living my life without worrying about bringing my own bedding to a hotel.
3: You heard me. Flirting with disaster.
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0: 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And more. 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

0: 97.3 Sarah and Vinny, Alice's morning show. It's hump day. I hope so far this week is going splendidly for you. I know it's going splendidly for Bob. She sent me a picture of them on the beach in Tahoe.
1: Oh, they made it to
0: Tahoe.
1: They
0: did go to Tahoe.
1: Good. I'm glad to hear it. Yeah, it's... Listen to this. I forgot to tell you guys this yesterday.
0: What is it?
1: It snowed in Mammoth on... What day is it? On Monday.
0: Oh, boy.
1: Snow.
2: What?
1: Yes, snow. I could show you a picture because my friends are setting, you know, all...
0: Like just a dusting or a lot of snow or...
1: I'll show you the picture and then you can decide. Don't read all the other dumb stuff my dumb friends write because it's just all dumb stuff.
0: Obviously, I mean, immediately you're gonna share. I don't care about pictures of the mountain covered in snow. I've seen that. Let's have a look at this. Oh, that is a heavy dusting.
2: Wow. Yeah.
0: I know. That is actually, you know what I heard? So listen, from every corner of every room, of every

0: street. People are freaking out and whispering about what is El Nino, what's going to happen, what can we expect, the thousand-year storm, blah-de-blah.
1: It's already happening.
0: Yes. Mm-hmm. The weather patterns have been so weird.
1: Ridiculous.
0: My parents are bracing for some stuff right now. And they're over in Florida. But the thing I heard in one of the street corners, in one of the rooms, was that the El Nino will dump on us, but it will be warm and we won't get the snowpack we need.
1: We've definitely had that happen before.
0: Yeah.
1: Where we got...
0: It's just... It can't be 40 degrees, right?
1: Right. And we didn't get the snow we needed, and that amounts to almost a drought situation because...
0: It all runs off into the sea.
1: Right. We don't have a snowpack or a way to capture it.
0: Right.
1: Yeah, it's a bummer, but who knows?
0: I know.
2: This Again, whole thing's all bad.
1: Snow...
2: It
1: in
2: sounds
1: Mammoth
2: all bad.
1: The other day.
0: I know. But is that just more wacky weather? I'll have to wait and find out,
1: the
0: huh?
1: The thing that I'm worried about, and I realize I live over on the coast and also surf, so for me, I'm concerned about, you know, my people and my area. The water levels already seem higher.
0: Do they?
1: Like, at low tide, normally I would be walking out over rocks and animals and almost like tide pooling, you know?
0: Yeah.
1: And it hasn't been that way. Low tide is still, there's a lot of water there. Oh. And then at high tide, like yesterday afternoon on my way home from here, I went surfing and there was no beach. None. And so when...
0: Is that the place where you have to jump off into the water?
1: No, but there were a ton of... there was so much water and not a lot of surf. Like when the storms come, that's going to push that water up over the rocks and onto the road into buildings and into places where people work and live.
2: I read they're saying it's like we're having king tides before the king tides even come. That's so
1: you read that?
2: Yeah.
1: Because this isn't being talked about, but I notice it because I'm out there
0: every day. You're out there every day. And year after year.
1: There's way more water right now than normal.
2: Yeah.
1: Just
0: at a high tide.
1: At a low tide.
0: Yeah, but both,
1: at high,
0: right.
1: Yes, exactly. So that's the point.
0: And you don't think that... You don't notice this like it, as summer turns to fall normally. It's
1: no.
0: just never this high.
1: No. It's always, it's not normal
0: so,
1: right now. It's weird.
0: I'm like annoyed, frightened.
1: Well.
0: Like the whole, you know, it runs the gamut of just like, can we just, like the average person is just trying to get through their day.
1: Well, here's what I would say to every single
0: Weather
1: person.
0: Weather, F off.
1: Make sure you've got your stuff. That's for any emergency, not just this one.
0: Yep.
1: Not just El Nino, for earthquakes, whatever comes. Make sure you've got fresh water, canned foods, the things you need, flashlights, batteries, the stuff.
0: A plan.
1: You know, that stuff. Have that ready. If you don't, now's a good time to do that.
0: Yes.
1: For the coming year. And then you're...
0: And there's all kinds of stuff that can happen
1: we just
0: here.
1: Wait
0: you
1: and
0: should
1: see.
0: Have that.
2: And like you said, I went through this last year. I didn't have new tires last year, and that was a big mistake. You know, I skidded all over the place. And the windshield wipers.
1: Yeah.
2: You don't want those first weeks to come, and like your windshield wipers are bad, but then you know, don't feel like going to get
0: windshield
2: wipers
0: because
2: it's raining.
0: My windshield wipers seem okay, but maybe I should just switch them out.
1: You know,
0: like they didn't replace them. They're like, they seem fine, but they're not brand new.
1: I was just going to say, when you do your regular service, whatever that is, and I'm driving electric now, and there's still a service.
0: Mm-hmm. It's mostly tire rotation.
1: Farther apart than the old oil change, but you can just tell them, change the wipers.
0: Yeah.
1: They'll do it, and then you don't even have to touch anything. Because sometimes that stuff seems, you know, oh, it's no problem for a guy who does that daily.
0: Right.
1: For the person who doesn't, they're looking at it like,
0: now, what size? What's the...
1: I don't know where to begin.
0: And you have a long drive on windy roads.
1: Me?
0: Yes.
1: Oh, well, I'm taking care of my car. I'm doing what I can.
0: I'm
1: exactly
0: saying,
1: what I'm
0: that's,
1: saying.
0: You know, that's exactly what you need to do.
1: Uh-huh.
0: I just didn't... I don't even remember the last time I got new tires. And so I was like, let's start at the bottom. Work our way up.
1: I think worse, and this is just, you know, it's not really hardy hard, but... I was surfing yesterday and I got out of the water and these two boys they're younger guys. They're standing there like around this thing. Could be, I don't know what, you know, I've got my contacts in, but I'm far enough away that I can't see what they're. And it was a dead sea lion.
0: Ew.
1: Like had been bitten in half. And they're like, oh, you know, pointing and like, oh, and I just was like, oh God, this
0: can't
1: spot.
0: Can't unsee or unsmell that.
2: How'd it smell?
1: so bad. And looked, it was
0: gory.
1: As I got closer, I was like, I can't even identify that. I had to get even closer. And then they were like, dude.
2: So it looks like a shark ate it?
1: Yes. Oh, no, it doesn't look like. It was bit in half by a shark.
2: Wow.
1: Absolutely.
2: Sharks are amazing.
1: No, they're amazing.
0: Mm. That is definitely what I think about sharks.
1: Anyway.
0: Oh, boy.
1: I'm excited because we are, 1 month and a day from the time change, everyone.
0: Oh, is that so?
1: Are you ready?
0: When are they? So on Halloween?
1: It's the day after Halloween.
0: Oh, November 1st.
1: We fall back on November 1st.
2: Oh, that's my dad's birthday.
1: Oh. Yeah, I believe
0: it's Isla's birthday too.
1: Oh, Halloween is a Saturday.
0: Yes.
1: So that
0: Saturday night
1: that
0: into
1: night I into see. The next day.
0: So we fall back, get an extra hour.
1: Yeah,
0: that's nice. And
1: I'm
0: excited. And
1: for
0: it gets dark earlier.
1: And
0: if you go to bed
1: at
0: 6:30 in the morning, it's 6:30 at night. Boy, I'm all over the place.
1: Extra hour. Did you sleep last night?
0: I did sleep a lot better than I slept the other night, but of course I woke up 50 times. And the last time I woke up, I look at the clock and it's 2:57. And I'm like, 3 minutes.
1: Yeah.
0: I'm just going to lay here. Uh-huh. And I fell back to sleep and within 3 minutes.
1: Whoa!
0: And the thing woke me up.
1: Oh, well.
0: Yeah.
1: But you slept.
0: I did sleep. I know. I really needed it.
1: Well,
0: I was just a lump yesterday. Like, I didn't want to sit down on the couch because I was afraid that if I did, I'd watch something, I'd immediately fall asleep. And I was just like so tired, cut my arm, like this whole thing.
2: Speaking of watching things,
0: yes.
2: So yesterday, this week of it, it's just been a very busy and stressful week. And I was like, I need something tonight that like will be something I don't need to pay attention to.
0: Okay.
2: So I watched the Willy Wonka game show that's on Netflix.
0: Oh, yeah, the golden ticket thing.
2: I think you'll really like it.
0: Really?
2: It is like Big Brother.
0: The finale's tonight.
2: Big Brother meets Survivor because they are all living together, but they have so many challenges and people are getting axed all the time.
1: But I don't know about this, so start from the beginning.
2: Sure.
1: There's a show called Willy Wonka.
0: I think it's called The Golden,
2: Golden Ticket.
0: Hold on a second. I have it here.
2: So you have to get through the first part because it's cheesy. It's
1: Who's
2: like,
1: hosting?
2: That's the thing. They have virtual hosts come in. So Nick Cannon's hosted. Howie Mandel was hosted.
0: Virtual hosts?
2: But the main voice is Gene Wilder. Like they've done an AI Gene Wilder who will like tell them to go.
0: About this. Yeah.
2: You know, and so it's kind of creepy. It is. It's, you know, it's creepy. It's amazing the sets that they've built, but they have the first 15 minutes or so are kind of it is cheesy. There's just some cheesy stuff and you know whatever. But once they start getting into the games and they get really good because they go in with a partner, but you don't stay with the partner. If the partner gets axed, they're axed and you're just there by yourself now. So a lot of families, but you know, like there's a lot of daughter daddy deals
0: and if one of them can get cut.
2: Yeah. But there was this one thing where the dad wasn't paying attention to the daughter and misheard something and completely screwed their game up. Kicked out somebody that she was actually saying, "Don't kick them out. I like them. They're great." And he went for him and it was just really good. I just think you'd like it
0: It's called Wonka's The Golden Ticket.
2: Yeah.
1: And wait, tell me more about this. You know, our middayer, Mason, worked on the Nick Cannon show.
2: Yes.
1: So that guy, it's strange because she was like, well, the shows we did they weren't airing live. We were actually recording shows for some kind of, to be played at a later date.
0: Oh.
1: Like, I never understood any of what she was trying to explain to me. He has a full stash. And then she would say, and sometimes he just wouldn't show. And I'm like, so you guys would do a show without him? And she's like, yeah.
0: Oh.
1: I don't
0: Who else was on the show? Who are the you guys?
1: I don't know the other people.
0: But there
1: people.
0: Were other people. It was like a cast of characters
1: cast
0: around
1: the characters and a full-blown studio setup.
0: Yeah.
1: And she was like, and he splashed out. He would be like, there were toys everywhere to play with and use while on the... And I was like, it sounds incredible, but how's this guy do this crap? Like, how's he become the guest host, the virtual host of Wonka?
2: Yeah.
1: And what does he do?
2: It's weird because it sounds almost like they've pre-recorded the lines, but then they do interact some with the people. So it is really weird. They're supposed to be on Wonka Vision, so they have a thing where the host is.
0: I see.
2: But it is, I just thought that, you know, you like Big Brother and, you know, the whole people living together and stuck in a place together. And
0: yeah, that sounds fun. I might check that out. You know what? It's actually hard to add new shows to stuff. And we haven't even watched this season of the Traitors yet.
2: Yeah, I haven't started that either.
1: Well, has that begun and you guys are already letting it build up?
0: I guess we're letting it build up because the Big Brother is, I think, ending. I think it ends tonight.
2: Yeah, I think so.
0: Or possibly tomorrow night. You know,
2: it's after Survivor.
0: I
2: thought tonight.
0: Yes, it is after Survivor tonight, but I think it ends. It might end on Thursday. I don't know. But I will know once I watch the show. And then, of course, Survivor's on now, so we've got a show. And we every day we watch The Daily Show and some of the late night monologues. And it's so I already feel like I sit down long enough.
1: Yeah.
2: No, I get it.
0: I really do.
1: Don't we all?
0: Yes. KLLC, KLLC HD1 San Francisco, Sarah and Vinny Alice's Morning Show. We are going to play a song and then we're going to be right back. Hold on, I did write a tease for you. Hold on. It's American Idol Murder after this.

0: Alice 97.3, Sarah and Vinnie, Alice's morning show. Hello. It's hump day, but there is no bridge the gap today. Our girl's on her honeymoon. You know, she's got better things to do. So we pushed pause on the quiz. We did get, Natalie didn't make a three-peat.
1: Nope.
0: And who was our girl who, it was a guy.
2: Nathan.
0: Oh, he was great. Nathan.
2: Yeah.
1: Nate.
0: He's the old metalhead rocker guy.
1: Who didn't look at all like a death metal guy.
0: Age does it to us all.
1: So he goes, Vinny, people, we all grow up, don't we? Mm. Okay, take it easy. Oh. I didn't know you
0: hung up. He's feeling a little defensive about it.
1: I didn't know he hung up the black clothes, the black nail polish, and the black hair dye, but he did.
0: Yes. He looked like a regular 60-year-old guy.
1: Just some guy.
0: Yeah. Yeah, he was great.
1: Mm-hmm.
0: So he'll be back in a week. We'll resume. He'll be back for his second appearance, but it is kind of a bummer. I really look forward to Bridge the Gap, but it's hard to do without the one person who's under 50 on the show.
1: Mm-hmm.
2: And we are always looking for more Zillennials. So Sarah and Vinny at Odyssey.com.
0: So what do you want, like 20 to 30-year-olds or 20 to 35, 40?
2: Yeah, they get at 35, 36, around there.
0: Yeah, all right. That's good. I was thinking if you're right around 30 and you like the show, that's your in the sweet spot because that's where Bob's at. And so that's, you know, she's writing the questions. That's going to be her frame of reference. But Zillennials, we need you. That's the Gen Zers and or Millennials.
2: And you can, and not to say don't apply if you're Gen X. I'm always looking for,
0: we
2: for
0: want,
2: the best contestants.
0: Want some fun people. And so far, so good. Our listeners are awesome. Mm-hmm. You're amazing. Thank you. Email that to Sarah and Vinny at odyssey.com. Our text number is 800-400-3697. 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Don't forget a trip a day giveaway to see Harry Styles in New York. Your first code word is at 9 a.m. And you could win two tickets to see the one and only Harry Styles in New York City in October, which starts tomorrow. I guess we got to call Billy Joe, courtesy of Columbia Records. Okay, I'm going to start with, this is a crazy story. Oh, and I'm going to get to some headlines today, too. Maybe, if we don't tangent out the door.
1: We won't.
0: We might. There's a guy named Caleb Flynn, and he was on season 12 of American Idol.
1: Do you know him or recognize him?
0: I think I was off of it. I don't. The name actually sounds vaguely familiar, but no, I don't. But he made it to Hollywood, and...
1: Okay.
0: You know, he's there. So he's an American Idol contestant. Maybe some people will remember him. He was featured on the show. He may or may not have, he was found guilty.
1: So he did.
0: Of murdering his wife. He holds that he is innocent, but here's some of the details. Former American Idol contestant Caleb Flynn was found guilty yesterday of murdering his wife. He called 911 on February 16th of this year, saying his wife Ashley had been shot by an intruder who broke into their home in Ohio. He was arrested for the crime 3 days later. Always look at the husband. Flynn was briefly a contestant in 2013 on American Idol. During his Road to Hollywood interview, he said, "I absolutely love the Lord and I love my wife more than anything. She's very, very pretty. I love her." Flynn was a music pastor at a church. What does that mean? He just like led the chorus?
2: Yeah, there are people that they usually like a lot of these churches have bands and they arrange all the music and but they'll also preach as well.
0: Oh, so he, okay.
2: Yeah.
0: Music pastor. Sometimes he handled the sermon, maybe. He was having an affair with a young intern, very Christly. Pretty sure it's right there in the commandments. The prosecution presented multiple texts between this Flynn guy, Caleb Flynn, and this intern that he was having an affair with, in which he said he wanted his wife dead and talked about killing her. So damning evidence. He maintains his innocence. But I don't believe him.
1: Mm.
0: I know. Terrible. There have been a few things here and there, like past American Idol contestants who've gone on to not be good people.
1: Yeah, the randomness of selection
0: just because you can sing doesn't mean you're not also a criminal.
1: Right. The odds are you're going to end up with a couple of pukes. And in this case, murderer. But yeah, you know.
0: Cheater murderer. Well, cheater murderer music pastor. News,
1: which is a story I heard this week for him. I mean, because I think this whole scenario is disgusting. But if you ever heard the story of that guy, I believe his name's Chris Watts. He was the guy in Colorado who had a pregnant wife and two kids and was having an affair with some lady at work and wanted that life. He wanted the single life. So he killed his wife and his two kids.
0: Oh, my God.
1: Was caught and is serving multiple life sentences. The news just broke that he has found new love from behind bars. And I really feel like that's, I know.
0: That's what's wrong with America.
1: It's like, should this guy have any way to contact anyone ever?
0: No.
1: You killed your pregnant wife and your two little kids.
0: No more happiness for you.
1: And if you may not know this story, but it made the news. It was a big story. There he is in the holding an interview room or whatever. And his dad's sitting there and he's like, did you do this? Which is a question your dad asks if he's worried that you did. Right?
0: Right. Of course.
1: Like a dad that knows his son, you would expect him to say, I know you didn't do this and I got your back all the way through this.
0: There's no way my son did this. Right.
1: And there's the dad going, Chris, did you do this?
0: And what did Chris say?
1: Well, I think at the time he said no, but ultimately it was already over. Like, dad asked you that question, bro. He knows you.
0: Right.
1: Anyway, he found love. So maybe our American Idol murderer still has a chance from behind bars.
0: Yeah. Maybe disgusting. This intern will stick with him.
1: So gross.
0: It is gross.
1: But we know that about Menendez brothers. Mm. They all end up finding some groupies.
0: There
1: and someone
0: are jail groupies. Do you think it's that?
1: I don't know.
0: It's a relationship that can never happen. It's a relationship that you're safe from. Like, I want to be in a relationship, but I don't want any physical contact I want to be able to tell people.
1: I think there's
0: is it some attention?
1: There's some kind of, you've heard the term star bleeper.
0: Mm-hmm.
1: I think that's a different
0: inmate bleeper. Got it.
1: Type of thing, but I think it gives them some.
0: They've got some play among their friends. Oh, she's crazy. We're in love.
1: I mean, you've heard or seen the people who always end up with the bad boys. Well, because you choose bad boys.
0: Yeah, you're fishing in prison.
1: that nerd that asked you out, you told him no.
0: Yeah. Well, she was never going to be happy with the nerd.
1: Well,
0: when you want a bad boy, you do it to yourself. Mm. All right. Well, anyway.
1: Later, dude.
0: Good luck in prison, Caleb Flynn, who murdered your wife. All right. Let's eat some headlines. The whole story's right there in the lead, but if you're still hungry, you can have more. This one's a quickie. If the ad ever disappears from it. Blake Lively drops longtime producer Leslie Sloan months after Justin Baldoni legal battle. I'm actually surprised that her longtime publicist didn't drop her.
1: I thought you said producer at first.
0: Oh, did I say producer?
1: I don't know.
2: You did, but
1: it doesn't matter.
0: Let me start over.
1: Okay.
0: Blake Lively drops longtime publicist Leslie Sloan months after Justin Baldoni legal battle. And the only surprise in this story is that that's the direction the parting ways went. You'd think that this lady would have been like, you're a little too much work.
1: That mess is going to go down in history. Oh. And Hollywood's full of them.
0: As the way to destroy your career.
1: You two made a successful movie and then you're fighting.
0: Because of your greed.
1: And we still don't know, she's accusing him of some things that aren't okay. Meanwhile, he's out there painting himself as the opposite of whatever she said he did.
0: Right. Already had a podcast about, Man Enough or whatever his.
1: Yeah. Which I don't know. I don't know if that's.
0: I don't know any of it. And honestly, will we ever know? They both are splattered with poop. Like, that is how everybody emerged from this thing. I'm sure she'll work. he'll find ways to work. But honestly, are they ever going to reach the level that he was on the cusp of breaking out? He's really good in that movie. He directed it and he stars in it. And Blake was excellent in that movie. Shut the up and enjoy your success. You spoiled rotten brats who always want more. Like, who knows who was the problem in all of that?
1: Well, we know that Taylor Swift dumped Blake for good.
0: Very telling.
1: Says a lot from the godmother of your. Now, look, I get it. That's a position you bestow upon someone, but you don't ever expect them to have to show up.
0: Right. Dragon. All right. So not as short as I thought, but, just a quickie. Here's your next one. Raven Simone says she wears a diaper around the house while menstruating with a baby t-shirt and a binky. That's her period accompaniment of choice. No tampons, no pads. She pulls on an adult diaper.
1: Who?

0: out, she lets them hug her hips so that you can see the top of her diaper and you can hear the, I don't know, squish squash of the diaper as she's walking. She's like, you can even hear it. And she said, I think everyone should have more choices in their menstruation products. She says, I really appreciate the fact that we're trying to think outside the box of the period and containment.
1: This I'm feels like, we, like the setup thinking? For some kind of representation for the diaper company, doesn't it?
0: It does. She doesn't say the name.
1: Is she doing
0: of it.
1: A podcast by she's any on chance? A podcast, oh, yeah. Well, then there you go.
0: No, no, she's on somebody else's podcast. Oh. Maybe she is doing one, though. I don't know. But yeah, I mean, it never occurred to me when I had my period that I would just pull on a diaper because I don't want that. I really prefer to just not think about it.
1: I never knew because I never had sisters and my mom was very private. I never knew that tampons can be dangerous if they're not replaced in a timely manner. A girlfriend I was with would get up in the night and take it out because she'd had some kind of...
0: Oh, a scare?
1: A scare. Mm. And was like, I will never... So she would get up in the night and change it and then come back to bed. And that's how I was like, what do you do? Why? And she said, because these things, you cannot leave these in. And I had something happen and I didn't like it. And I'm never going to. So
0: not
1: I
0: not taking any chances.
1: I get that. Why
0: toxic
1: someone
0: shock
1: might,
0: is rare, mm-hmm. but it can kill you.
1: Yeah. So I just think that, all right, if you had a bad experience and you don't want
0: to. You do what you have to do to.
1: Deal.
0: To deal.
2: I still don't understand how those things work or anything. My wife was always just very
0: know,
2: private.
0: You know what? Just ask a girlfriend sometime. We're not going to explain it to you. On the air.
2: Nah.
0: I actually don't know that we can because
2: I don't know if I need to know.
0: No. You know what? You don't need to know.
2: Yeah.
0: You're right. You don't need to know. Just know it's part of the mystery of womanhood.
2: That's what I think.
0: The mysteries and curses.
2: The glorious mysteries of womanhood.
1: It's not glorious. They hate it.
0: Yeah. It's awful.
1: They hate it. They absolutely they I hope there's a point of acceptance, but I'm still in the bleep this whole situation with one of my kids.
2: Mm-hmm.
0: And your final headline today is Alex Earle has never read a book.
2: Shocking.
0: What's coming up in the news, Vin?
1: Never.
0: Never. She said, I guess maybe Dr. Seuss when I was a kid, which someone read to her, I'm sure. She's just so busy.
1: Your first curse word. Oh. Some fast facts and more after these.
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4: Your San Francisco weather forecast, mostly sunny, high of 72 today.
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2: Is that where I go?
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0: Oh.
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0: Yeah, see, there you go. There's a contest they're doing on there. Mm-hmm. We've done this show for years, too. Yep. Odyssey is, like, really behind this.
2: Yep. Sunny and hot today.
0: Yeah.
2: It was 90 at my house yesterday.
0: Oh, it didn't hit that. It got warm. It got hot. I had to turn the AC on.
2: They're saying, in fact, the guy on the news who jumps in between commercials sometimes said, sunny and 72 in San Francisco. 72 in San Francisco.
0: Is 102 in the nut.
2: Feels warm. So, and then warmer as you head all different directions. So expected, you know, a hot day.
0: A warm one.
2: Nice hot day. Who doesn't want that? I want that.
0: Me too, but not 100.
2: The Valks are in Dallas. The first round of the playoffs, I believe, is 3 games, and the Valks won the first one. So this is a must win for Dallas. They are at home. Go Valks, 6 p.m. game time.
0: There's a watch party at Thrive City if you want to at the Chase Center. So if so if you want to go hang with a bunch of other Valkyries fans, that might be an option for you.
2: Unlike tonight. Any other WNBA town, the Valks have been
0: well supported.
2: Warmly received is putting it lightly. So I would bet
0: that you've been to a couple games and said that they're really fun.
2: They're super fun, great action, great show. Just the whole stadium, the whole vibe, the whole energy is unlike any sporting event I've ever been to. So I would imagine Thrive City is also pretty fun if you just want
0: to
2: watch.
0: You want to go to the watch party. Go party
2: like-minded
0: with
2: people and, you know, party.
3: And they're good basketball fans. People are watching the game and, like, paying attention. It's not like when you go to a Warrior game, sometimes you're sitting around people who are doing anything but watching the game.
2: Right. No, for sure.
3: Yeah.
2: And you can sometimes see it. You know, these tech money people who are on sitting on the court but looking at their phone. You're like, oh, my God, I would kill for that seat. Put your phone away.
0: Yeah, come sit up here and look at your phone.
2: I mean, I wouldn't kill, but you know what I mean.
0: Yes. You'd think about it. I get you.
2: I wouldn't. But floor seats, come on.
3: I'd manslaughter maybe.
2: Oh, come on. No, you wouldn't.
0: Accidentally knock them off the top to your balcony.
2: I need to make you aware of this because it happened, and the first report, so this is a plane incident. The first report, you heard about this already?
0: Well, I just saw some alert on it, some fight in the cockpit or something.
2: So initially, the report was there was a fight in the cockpit of this Fly Dubai flight.
0: Okay.
2: And they rerouted to Saudi Arabia, and they've landed, and everyone's okay. That was what I first heard.
0: Okay.
2: I have now heard this was much more like a September 11th incident.
0: Oh.
2: And it was a co-pilot who attacked the pilot and was going to try and crash the plane.
0: Oh, my God. Oh, my God.
2: So we had a major incident in the air, and it appears that everyone is okay. But like a person talking to the news said, I heard a struggle, something like a fight coming from the cockpit. It wasn't an argument. This was a
0: physical fight.
2: Yes.
0: Oh boy.
2: The flight eventually landed, but the door was slightly ajar and they saw an attempt to push someone out. That was the pilot that was trying to be pushed out. Other people came in and helped.
0: Oh man.
2: But the plane went into a steep dive.
0: Oh my God.
2: Nose down and hit spins. So they're saying here this was very much like the people on the plane were saying it felt like that's it. This is September 11th happening again.
0: Right.
2: and they were able to get the plane down safely. So again, these are early reports, but that's initially I looked at it and didn't think a thing of it because I was like,
0: An altercation on a plane.
2: Two dudes arguing.
3: The latest report says the co-pilot allegedly stabbed the captain.
0: Oh! Mm-hmm.
3: So, and this was headed to Israel, the flight.
2: Right.
3: So.
0: Oh.
3: Mm.
2: Right. Oh.
0: So the guy
3: dropped 17,000 feet.
0: Oh, my God.
3: The plane.
0: That is just too many feet. Oof. I can't believe anybody was able to get down there, you know, down because the cockpit's
2: there
0: facing down.
2: There were other pilots on the plane.
0: Oh.
2: And they went to the cockpit when I don't know which one of the other pilots.
0: And then one of them got it back under control.
2: Mm-hmm, and landed the thing in Saudi
0: How's
2: Arabia.
0: How's the guy who got stabbed, the pilot?
2: This is all breaking news. I want to make you aware that what I initially saw, which was an argument in the cockpit, turned out to be far more than that.
0: Mm.
2: More details as they come to us. I'm not, you know, normally we're really good at nonsense. That's our thing.
0: Yes.
2: KCBS down the hall, though.
0: Yeah.
2: They're busy with
0: they get all the details.
2: All the latest. Mm. If you want to check them out. KCBS. They're a thing.
0: They are a thing.
2: Mm-hmm. Oh, I love them.
0: Me too.
2: This is strange, but I assume it's because most people don't wake up at 3 a.m.
0: Okay.
2: And I almost wonder because of the way, like, I'm a married guy.
0: Yeah.
2: And my wife, she will say, it's disgusting that you wake up, pop out of bed, and you're ready to go, like, happy. She thinks it's disgusting. Like, and I do know there are people, including, like, I've talked to people who are like, I usually cuss before my feet hit the floor.
0: Oh,
2: like when
0: yes.
2: the alarm goes off, it's like, oh,
0: I grumble. I'm just, this is ridiculous. No one should be forced to get up at 3 in the morning.
2: Mother.
0: Yes.
2: So.
0: No. Yeah. I mean, honestly, I should record myself and just, and like, listen back to it.
2: Think about your typical day.
0: Mm.
2: When do you first drop profanity? For some, may not be until they're exhausted at the end of the day.
0: Oh, those are the good people.
2: Others, it might be on your drive in during the morning commute.
0: Mm.
2: It might be when your alarm goes off.
0: That's generally my... Do you pop right out. You grumble sometimes, though, you said.
2: There are times when I don't sleep, and it sucks.
0: Yeah.
2: But I've accepted that it won't kill me.
0: Do you swear on those days?
2: I don't swear because I never went down, so I'm not getting it.
0: Right.
2: I just lay in there and I wait and then I get up and go. I've had a lot less of those lately, though. Those all night just laying there.
0: That's good.
2: I've sort of accepted certain things as just the way they're going to be.
0: Not going to grind on that.
2: It's not in.
0: And I listen to the sloth guy.
2: I do listen to the sleepy sloth on my comm app, and it works. Worked last night.
0: Now, if you ever make it to the end of that story, will you then proceed to another story? They must have plenty of stories on there.
2: If I made it to the end, and I usually don't, and they have a lot of stories, I might even restart it.
0: Oh.
2: Because it is that, it paces...
0: Just
2: stupid
0: so.
2: Slow. There's no, I'm not listening to it for any reason other than to just
0: calm down,
2: not think about what sleep. I'm thinking about and think about that.
0: I would think that having heard it a bunch of times, it would be easy for your mind to drift.
2: It might be, but it hasn't yet.
0: Okay.
2: But you know, everybody's different. And I'm actually embarrassed I told you guys that because it's dumb.
0: No, it's funny.
2: And no, it's
0: I like
2: really
0: it. A lot of a few people actually did text in and say, oh my God, that's my go-to as
2: you
0: well.
2: No, they said, my kid listens to that is what they said.
0: I thought there was one adult or someone who's adult enough to have a phone anyway. Maybe it was a kid.
3: It was mostly kids. Yeah.
2: I don't
0: care.
2: Hey
0: man, whatever works.
2: I have no shame for that. Well, I can just keep some things I can just keep to myself. I don't always have to share.
0: Oh, can you?
2: Stupid.
0: Really?
2: Well, no, I can't. That's the problem.
3: No, it's the job.
2: It is the job, but it's also a real problem.
0: Reveal your most embarrassing things. That's the job.
2: Anyway, according to a report, the average American utters their first curse word of the day just prior to 11 a.m.
0: Oh.
2: 25%, though, don't make it to 9 a.m. And I can see the morning commute being a perfect place where you just go, did you just do that to me?
0: You bleepity bleep bleep.
2: You just did that.
0: Mm.
2: You changed lanes and hit your brakes.
0: Mm.
2: You got right in front of me. You sped up, got in front of me, changed lanes, and then hit your brakes?
0: Who are these people?
2: Are you trying to end up in an accident?
0: Apparently. Jesus.
2: Don't you know I'm just trying to get to work?
0: Don't you know I'm looking at my phone?
2: Or,
0: hello?
2: Well, I didn't want to say that out loud, but you're right. It's very possible.
0: Yep.
2: A lot of accidents happen because someone is multitasking.
0: And people are just not paying attention in general. John was crossing the street to go to the Deuce the other day.
2: With
0: his friend. And they're standing on the cross, and the crosswalks in Mill Valley on this one stretch. This is just, it's a very busy road, and you know, two lanes going either direction. He hits the thing. The lights start flashing, like, hello, there's a pedestrian.
2: Yeah,
0: in the,
2: we've hit the crosswalk.
0: And this guy is coming screaming down the street, and John puts a hand in front of his friend and goes, hang on. Guy just barrels right through it. Didn't look up. He was just looking straight ahead. Like, wasn't looking around, didn't care, didn't notice the lights, I guess. I don't know. Maybe he was stoned.
2: Well, again, one of the biggest problems was tech was supposed to help us get more done, but now we're busy multitasking and nobody can just do the one thing.
0: Nope. Nobody can just do the one thing. It's so true.
2: And it's true of most grown-ups today. We cannot just focus on the task at hand when we could do three things at once.
0: Right. It's like the world is giving all of us ADD.
2: Yeah. Yep. Okay. So anyway, the first curse word. I mean, if you make it to 11 a.m., I think you're a saint.
0: You're a saint. You're obviously Mother Teresa. Because I wake up, put my feet on the ground, and start grousing. Ugh.
2: I'm not quite that bad, but
0: I'm all not again. But then I get up and I get my coffee and I'm like, yeah, okay. The worst part of my day is, generally speaking, behind me.
2: The other day, this is just a total personal story that's just fun and has nothing to do with the horrible news or your alarm. I do school pickup at my house.
0: Yes.
2: I go in and I get the kids in the afternoon.
0: Your wife does the drop-off, yeah. You do the pickup.
2: And drop-off is harder by far. She has to make the lunches and get them off while she's sometimes in meetings. So I've just taken to that. I can surf, but I got to be home in time to get them. So I pick up the young one first, and we're in the car, you know, jabber John as the oldest is walking towards the car, and she is ear-to-ear smiling. And I'm like, okay, what's going on here?
0: She's just so happy to see you.
2: No. She gets in the car and, hey, Dad, poof, shuts the door. And I'm like, what's going on?
4: Nothing.
2: All right. Nothing is going on, but you're walking on sunshine. Like, are you kidding me? And she goes, well, and then someone asked her out to the fall dance, whatever is coming up.
0: Is it like a little semi-formal or something?
2: I don't know what it is.
0: Was it someone she wanted to ask her to dance?
2: Yes, and she she goes, and he had the, you know, she used the word balls, which I was surprised. I actually was taken aback by that part of the conversation. She goes, he had the balls to ask me in person too. And I go, he did? What did he do? And she goes, well, I mean, I was sitting there and he walked up and then he asked and then I was like, yes. And now, as she tells me the story, her whole face cracks open and the sun shines out of it.
0: Oh,
2: do you remember
0: boy.
2: That feeling, that kid crush feeling where, because you don't have enough other stuff in your life for anything to, and now you've got this. It's the best thing that's happened to you in.
0: Oh, that's so great.
2: How fun is that?
0: It's really fun.
2: I was thinking of all the crushes I had through the years and that kind of feeling you get when you're just.
0: When it's reciprocated.
2: Yeah.
0: Oh, you like me too? I like you. Check yes or no.
3: Oh, never got that in high school.
2: Aww. What?
3: No.
2: Wait, this is junior high, first of all. But
3: No, especially not junior high. Oh my gosh, what a nerd
0: grade?
3: I was.
2: She's in seventh.
0: Okay.
3: No. When I think back on it, I think about all the crushing no's I got.
2: So you asked people out.
3: Yeah.
2: And they actually said no to you.
3: Yes. Yeah.
0: Is it because of your dance moves?
3: And then I just quit asking. And then that was, you know, I was just like, whatever.
0: How'd you do in college?
3: College was much better. Mm. College was great.
2: Were you friendly with the people you asked out, or were these people you never talked to?
3: The ones I ended up taking to the dances, I was friends with.
2: Uh-huh.
0: Yeah. Oh, so
3: but like the ones I really had the crushes on, one of them said, yeah, I'll take it back. One said, yes, we're at the dance. She peels off me, ends up with another dude the rest of the night.
0: Oh.
2: What grade was this in?
3: This had to be 10th grade, 10th, 11th grade, Valentine's Day dance.
0: Oh, that's rough.
3: Carrie Staggers.
0: Carrie Staggers.
3: Yes.
2: Just burnt you.
0: That's a great name.
3: Yeah.
0: Totally. Carrie Staggers, I hope you're happy. Look what you've turned down.
2: Well, I was trying to share a joyful...
3: Oh, I'm sorry.
0: Doesn't always go well.
3: There's
0: so when it does, their face cracks in half with a smile.
3: Yeah. So lucky her.
2: Oh, Maddie.
3: You know what they do? My nephew is going to his first high school dance, and they have to make signs. Even for the homecoming dance, they make a sign and ask him out. That's how they have to?
2: Or it's just the trend?
3: He said he has to. He's like, I already...
0: It's probably the trend.
3: You have to check beforehand, and then... So you don't look like an idiot. You know, you check beforehand to see if they'll say yes.
2: Oh, but the girls want you to do it that way.
0: The girls want a big
2: show of it. And they wanted the viral video of the whole thing.
0: Yes,
2: they're masterminding that from that age.
3: I love it. I asked him, I said, what she look like? She's good looking. He goes, she's a ginger. Like, that was his answer. And I'm like, well, is that good or bad? And he's like, oh, we're friends. It doesn't, you know.
0: Oh.
2: I feel insulted, and I'm not a ginger.
3: I told him, just the way he said it was so funny. He just so like,
2: I love redheads. What is the matter with redheads?
0: Some of the best looking people in the world are redheads.
3: Oh, yeah, I love a redhead. I love a redhead. But,
0: really? Redheads aren't out?
3: No.
0: What if she has dirty white sneakers on?
3: No way.
2: You have a problem with freckles? I mean, is that a problem?
3: I really kind of dig freckles.
2: Yeah, me too. Who knows what you're going to say next? God only knows.
0: A solid point.
2: Ladies and gentlemen, I had no idea that somehow the cute crush story about going to the fall dance was going to turn out to be Maddie is on the show.
3: Sorry.
0: Apparently the first 50% all happened when he was in high school. Don't worry, he's been fine ever since.
2: 800-400-3697. Let's see what else Maddie can find out for you.
3: I just want to say to all the folks who've been texting me about...
0: dirty white sneakers?
3: No, about the my lack of knowledge on tampons. Thank you for the very descript text that you've sent me.
0: Did they lay it all out for you?
3: Yes.
0: And do you understand it now?
3: Yeah. Yeah, I understand more. I still don't know what the plastic part's for.
0: It's the applicator.
3: I don't know what that means. So
0: you don't need to know.
3: Yeah, but no, lots of them. Lots of folks decided to school me. And I just want to say thank you to all of you.
0: It was like a great learning day.
2: He doesn't mean it. But
0: he doesn't mean it.
2: Okay, thanks for telling
0: me. I just
2: want
0: to say thanks to all of you. thank you so much.
3: 510, Maddie, I feel you. I got a lot of no's in junior high and high school. Yeah, a lot of us did. It's okay. 310, Maddie, would have killed it if you had a massage table in high school. Yeah, I think it would have been nice.
2: Let me ask you a question, just out of curiosity, because I don't even think they should do this stuff. In 7th and 8th grade in West Virginia, did they have school-sanctioned votes on... Who's the prettiest? Who's the best
0: class
2: dressed? Who's the funniest? Did you have that in your yearbook or not?
3: Yeah, I finished.
0: In junior high or high school?
3: High school. I finished second in most popular. Oh. Second. Not first.
2: Oh, so you turned your game around 100%.
3: I was well liked by everybody. I had no game. I just had,
2: and they had
3: no
2: a,
3: game.
2: They actually put it out there that first, second, third?
3: No, my friend was on the staff, and she's like, hey, you know, you finished second. Mm. I was like, oh, that's great.
0: She told like 20 people that.
3: Yeah. She might have.
2: Well, and that's a nice thing to do.
0: Yeah.
3: Sure. 707, my 18-year-old daughter was very into signs for every dance. She even made her boyfriend do a whole production to take her to prom. It was over the top. A lot of people are saying, those are 415, those are called promposals. No, this is for his... homecoming dance.
2: Yeah, I think that it's become,
0: yeah, but that's right. Promposal is kind of what they
2: goes. I want that.
0: Right.
2: The video of you putting on a show and me being courted.
0: Right. And surprise.
3: Mm-hmm. Mm. 510, as a full-grown adult, I promise you we're out here listening to the sleep stories. Please tell me y'all know where there's a second sleepy sloth story. And Amy's nightmare bath is also well-paced, slow, and repetitive. They're the best and the only way I can sleep.
0: Amy's what bath?
3: Amy's nighttime bath.
2: I don't know that one, but that there is a second sleepy sloth story.
0: Sexy.
2: I just don't like it as much. And it begins, which I never even, because it's bedtime and I'm not going to start looking at stuff. It begins with the guy saying, my name is, and I'm a world famous sloth enthusiast. And I'm insulted by that. Like, what the hell is that? I don't need your credibility. Read slowly, clearly, and quietly. Like these stories, the sleep stories, they start out at a volume and the narrator brings them down.
3: Hmm.
2: As you're going down.
0: Mm.
2: It's really well done. They're very well done, but I don't want to know.
0: Except for the whole, he's kidding, I'm sure.
2: I hope.
0: Is that just,
2: but
0: maybe
2: I don't
0: that's
2: even
0: just
2: want
0: in
2: jokes.
0: The script.
2: Don't tell jokes.
0: Yeah. I don't want to know anything about you. Be an anonymous voice mm-hmm. that puts me to sleep.
3: 530, let's get it back to the good stuff. Not only is it amazing she was walking on sunshine, but she ran to tell you, her dad.
2: Oh,
3: that's
2: she's,
3: amazing.
2: She's into me for sure. And she's,
0: well, were you jealous?
2: No, not like that. But but we have a great relationship. We do. We're very playful. It's fun. I have to be a dad sometimes. And I'm also tend towards childish. As I told you, I had to unblock her twice because in anger, I blocked her on my own phone. Who does that?
0: Well, someone who is done with that.
2: Yes.
0: That is not I don't think there's anything wrong with that. I'm going to take a break from you. I'll unblock you later. You're relentless.
3: 415, Carrie Staggers. More like Carrie Daggers.
2: Yeah.
0: Wow.
3: Absolutely.
2: Walked off of a date with you.
3: Yes.
2: To be with someone else.
3: Yeah, we went to the after party after the dance, and they were making out the whole time.
2: You want to hear something funny? I was looking at, my mom had given an old yearbook, photo album of photos of me to me, and it's somewhere in a
0: box.
2: One of my daughters was looking at it, and I'm looking at it with her, and I didn't even know it was there, much less what was in it. And she gets to the picture of my prom and goes, who's that? And I go, oh, that's the girl I took to prom. Her name's Andrea. And she goes, does mom know?
0: That's adorable.
3: That is so adorable.
2: And I was like, well, and she is a very pretty young lady, but we were also kids.
0: Mm-hmm. I didn't know your mom for 30 years after that.
2: Mm-hmm.
3: All my pictures, it's me and then a girl that looks about 2 foot taller than me with another 3 foot of hair.
2: Yep.
3: I'm just like this, holding on to the side there.
2: What's coming up in the trash, Sarah?
0: The mystery A-lister at Taylor's wedding.
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1: Ooh.
0: In Alameda, courtesy of the USS courtesy of the USS Hornet Sea, Air, and Space Museum. It's a cool, even if it's not haunted. Well, it is haunted all the year round, but you know, when it's not done up for Halloween, it's still a really cool place to visit.
1: Yeah.
0: Don't they have one of the lunar landing capsules on
1: there? They do. It picked up Apollo something, but yeah. it's on there. Yeah.
0: Incredible. And it's all right there on this vessel.
1: On the flight deck and planes.
0: Mm. Oh yeah. Yeah.
1: Jets and
0: crazy
1: stuff.
0: The Sarah and Vinny Show, fully caffeinated. San Francisco Bay Coffee. Mm. If you're watching us on YouTube, maybe you drink your coffee with us as well. We all do it together. Thank you, San Francisco Bay Coffee. Our phone number, 800-400-3697, and email us anytime, sarahandvinny@odyssey.com. I would normally save this story for Bob, but listen, the pickings are slim today. So, who was the mystery A-list celebrity at Taylor Swift's wedding?
2: Tom Cruise.
0: No, that's not a mystery. People have talked about that.
2: Oh.
0: Yeah. So there's all these, they list all these things, and I swear to God, even the person, I'm like, yeah, I heard that person was there. I just feel like I did. You tell me, all right? It seems like everybody who was anybody was at Taylor Swift's wedding, except for Blake, of course. Blake Lively right. was not there. Steven freaking Spielberg was there. Tom freaking Cruise was there. J-Lo, Tom Brady, Tom Hanks, Stevie Nicks, Paul McCartney, Selena Gomez. There were 1,000 people. He was Adam Sandler who officiated the whole thing. But apparently there was someone there, somebody huge that we haven't heard of yet. This is it got thrown out there by Graham Norton because he, I believe, was at this wedding.
1: Yeah, she goes on his show like that's one of the first shows she's
0: whenever she
1: goes
0: on. He's an England-based dude. Yeah.
1: Very funny.
0: We've had him on.
1: Yeah, we had him on. He's great guy. Really great guy.
0: So he's saying there was a huge star at the wedding who hasn't been mentioned in the press. I'll tell you in a moment. Well, I'll tell you who they're thinking it is. But I'm like, I do feel like I did hear that guy. He's not saying who it was, but he offered two clues. It's a guy, and he's never been on Graham's show. No, I don't know who's been on Graham's show and who hasn't, so that's not helpful. So now people are trying to figure it out, of course. He has set the internet sleuths to a task. And Entertainment Weekly is also in on it. Oh, my God. Well, goodness. Entertainment Weekly noted that Norton has spoken in the past about his two dream guests, people he's never had on the show, and they are Brad Pitt and Leo DiCaprio. So Brad was at the wedding.
2: He was too?
0: Yes. Yeah, Brad, it's known. Literally everyone who's anyone was at Taylor Swift's wedding.
2: Doesn't anybody have anything better to do?
0: Oh, God, no.
2: What?
0: I mean, you might be the one person who would have been like, no thanks.
2: Every
0: other person would have been like, go to Taylor's wedding? Yeah, I'll do it.
2: All right.
0: So Brad was at the wedding, but they say Leo's never been mentioned as a guest. I feel like we heard his name. I could be crazy just because he's sort of out there in the world, but they are saying, though, that he was at the World Cup game a couple days later at MetLife Stadium. So he was in the area. But, you know, listen, internet sleuths, it's how nice that you've got a goal. You know, you got to try and figure this out.
2: I think of all the celebrities out there in the world, we see that Leo has certain ideas of who he's supposed to be and how he's going to function out there in the right. world. He doesn't do a ton of interviews. He tries to be as...
0: He's living his own best life.
2: Well, he is, yes. I mean, all the supermodels, he turns right over after hit a certain age. I mean, he's...
0: Well, as soon as he breaks up with her when she turns 27, he throws another supermodel party on his yacht.
2: I'm not wifing anybody.
0: Yeah.
2: You got to go. Whatever
0: I don't care
2: that
0: how
2: is.
0: Good your lasagna is.
2: Right. That's such a weird moment on Survivor. What is she doing?
0: I have no idea. She is.
2: It's day one.
0: It's minute one.
2: And she's already talking about wife and getting wifed up.
0: Yeah. to this guy she thinks is cute. Well, he's all, okay.
2: Just seemed like, well, keep your head in the game.
0: Yeah.
2: This isn't a dating app. You're on Survivor.
0: Right.
2: Ding
0: just
2: because
0: there's a cute boy doesn't mean you have to offer him, you can make him like bamboo leaf lasagna. You're not going to stop
2: anyway,
0: it.
2: Anyway, I think Leo lays low. I like that about him. When you, sometimes you get too much info on any given celebrity or actor.
0: I agree.
2: And that comes into the part that you're hoping to watch them melt into.
0: Right.
2: You know, you don't want to know that they've,
0: it's
2: whatever.
0: Nice to have kind of a blank slate to mm-hmm. really start to believe that they are this person and that they're having right. this. I actually think that's one of the problems with becoming too big of a star.
2: Right.
0: You become Leo DiCaprio on screen the whole time.
2: Well, McConaughey is an example of someone who just he did better by himself with a couple roles. True Detective changed it.
0: Yeah.
2: Dallas Buyers Club changed it. But for a while there, it was just that he couldn't do anything because he was that guy. All right, right, all right, all right. Okay.
0: I'm the rom-com guy.
2: Yeah. Mm-hmm. So anyway, is it him or not?
0: Oh, well, I don't know
2: the
0: answer.
2: We don't have it. Okay.
0: But that is what the internet's leaning toward. But I kind of feel like I heard he was there. I mean, there were hawks watching who was
1: they were watching everybody come in. But they did have an underground as well. So he might have come in underground.
0: Car with blacked out. Yeah, I suppose if you're Leo DiCaprio, you could say, I would love to come to your wedding. I don't want to be swarmed and I'd like to really keep it on the down low. And I'm sure she was like, I'm also keeping it on the down low. I'm never even going to release pictures of it.
1: Do you think because there were so many celebrities there that she feels like she'd have to get approval from all of them if she posted pictures?
2: No.
0: You know, I was thinking that, but I think that people probably signed stuff because there were lots of celebrities there, but there were lots of normies too. And I think that everyone probably had to sign some kind of agreement to not post before she said it was okay, or, you know, take all the pictures you want, but no social media.
2: I don't know how the celebrity world works. My guess is there were publicists or managers who got the invite and said, you need to go to this. It's the biggest event of the year.
0: Right.
2: And there might even be celebrities, God forbid, that went, I got better things. And the person said, no, you don't.
0: This is the place you need to be. This is the event of the year.
2: And whether or not the pictures get released, I would think they know they were sent to this event for that reason, to be seen and known that they're at the biggest event of the year.
0: Right.
2: That's what I think. I think
0: you're absolutely right. It becomes the feather in the cap.
1: Do you think maybe they took their phones away?
0: That is possible. It is. I mean, that's 1,000 people she's got to trust. Although, you know, you don't want to risk your friendship with Taylor Swift by... She will cut you. She asked Blake, who was sobbing in her apartment 2 blocks away.
2: Mm-hmm.
0: Taylor and Travis Kelce were married at Madison Square Garden. And she is, she's staying busy. She's released 4 more songs.
2: Yes, she did.
0: She's selling her house in Beverly Hills.
2: Taylor is.
0: Yeah. It's modest. This is where she wrote the 1989 album. It's modest by Beverly Hills standards. It's enormous. It has a tennis court. There's an overhead of it. I mean, they don't say too much about it here, but it's $8 million. Oh, no, that's not that one. Anyway, whatever, we've got pictures up. It looks kind of like a suburban family house. It really does. It has.
2: Are those awnings?
0: I don't know. What is that? I don't think that's the house, Maddie. That's a $25 million Beverly Hill mansion. Yeah, those look like awnings. Yeah, that's the house right there. There's her house right there, Vinny. It has a little white picket fence and a little arbor, a stone path.
2: That's cute.
0: Yeah, it's cute. It's not ginormous. Maybe she's like, it's time for a ginormous one. Well, they did just buy one of those. You know, it's got a little brick patio. I guess that she got it and totally redid it because, of course. And
2: you had an endless supply of money. That's all you'd do.
0: That's all I'd do. And then as soon as I was done with one house, I just move on to the next one. They call it a sprawling mini compound. It features a pickleball court and a motor court with space for 8 cars. And it's, let's see. By the way, they market it as Taylor Swift's house, but she's not selling it. Somebody bought it from her in 2018 And it's a 3-bedroom, 3.5-bath main residence and a 1-bedroom, 1-bath guest house.
2: So someone else used this toilet in between Taylor and Taylor. Me. Well, then yeah. I don't want it.
0: And it's probably just been scrubbed.
2: It's a no.
0: Yeah. So $8 million and you can live where Taylor once lived, where she wrote the 1989 album. We'll change pace here. I'm excited about this. There is a Game of Thrones movie that will be hitting theaters in 2029. I believe this is the first cinematic jaunt they're taking. It takes place about 300 years before the Game of Thrones television show that we all know and love.
2: Oh, Jesus.
0: The House of the Dragon, that one is set about 170, 180 years before, you know, pushing 200 years before the Game of Thrones stuff. This is about 300 years, and it's about Aegon the First, the founder of the Targaryen dynasty in Westeros.
1: So they'll show the doom of Valyria, hopefully.
0: Apparently.
1: And then him coming to Westeros and taking over.
0: Yeah, it's hard to know what they're going to focus on. Because I think his family fled from Valyria, the fall of Valyria. They come to Westeros, and then he decides, I'm just going to keep this place. I've got these dragons. I'll take over. So it takes place about 300 years before the events of Game of Thrones. It's about Aegon the First and his conquest of Westeros. It'll be the first time he's ever appeared on screen.
1: It could show the Harrenhal when it gets destroyed by his dragon and everything. Like, there's all kinds of stuff.
0: So... While you were waiting for the next Game of Thrones book, which apparently is never coming our way, George R. R. Martin wrote a literal, it's called something like A History of the Seven Kingdoms. And it starts with Aegon the First, and it's some histories, some stories. Like it's actually, if you love that universe, it's a pretty good read.
1: I read
0: the whole thing.
1: It does read like a history book. Like when I got done reading it, I started quoting things to people like it was real.
0: Right. And in fact, Rhaenyra's is a big chunk of that. It's, you know, that's, she's whatever she is, his great, great, great granddaughter or something. That's the lady who's trying to be the queen in House of the Dragon. Anyway, it'll be directed by Owen Harris, who's an executive producer and a director on Night of the Seven Kingdoms, which they're doing such a good job on that TV show. That's an HBO show based on these short stories that were written by George R.R. Martin. It's really...
2: Is that the one starring Supergirl?
0: No, that's House of the Dragon.
2: Oh.
0: And she only was on half the first season.
2: Oh.
0: So then she grew up. They replaced her with another actress. It was actually a very difficult transition to make. Because I was attached to her as Rhaenyra.
2: You mean in real life she got too old to play the part?
1: No.
0: No. In real life, they skipped forward 10 years.
2: Oh.
0: In fake life, on the show.
2: On the show, they skipped forward and they needed an older person to play the part. Okay. Got it.
0: So the timeline of events can be confusing. You can see a breakdown on... it's like a Westeros fan page. They've done a very extensive breakdown of the entire history of the world that this is all set in. So I'm excited. Game of Thrones coming to the big screen. But the fact that the guy who did Night of the Seven Kingdoms, that is a great show. Like has good humor, really well cast. So we'll see.
1: And it stuck to the books.
0: It really did.
1: Well.
0: Yeah, it's really close. So there's that. The guy who did Obsession, his name is Curry Barker.
2: He's bent.
0: Yeah. Does that mean he's in a great place?
2: No, it means that guy is crazy and that movie is crazy and that actress, I don't know, you know, you've got to pick your parts and you have your path, who knows? But boy, did I buy that she had lost it all.
0: Yeah.
2: In that show.
0: You know.
2: Movie, whatever.
0: I know that she's done some other acting things.
2: Inez or.
0: Yeah, something like that.
2: I don't know, but it's not Inez. What is her name? Aria?
1: It's Indy Navarrete.
0: Oh, there it is.
2: She's so good in this twisted tale.
0: She was on some other show, like a teen show.
1: 13 Reasons Why.
0: Okay. So I walked into the Gap the other day.
2: Yeah.
0: And I'm waiting in line at the counter. And you know how they have that gigantic screen with the people dancing in the clothes and all this stuff. So it's this one main dude who's doing all the dancing. And then there's this girl. And I'm like, it's her. She's in there, you know, long dark hair and those eyes that are unmistakable. And she's modeling the clothes and dancing around and smiling, doing a Gap thing.
2: Good for her.
0: I don't know if it's on like a TV commercial because I don't watch those, but it's, you know, up on the big screen in the Gap.
2: Oh, I would imagine there's an edited version of that that is also on TV.
0: Probably, yeah. You get her in, I mean, wouldn't you? So I asked the lady who faces away from that screen all day. I go, hey, is that the girl from Obsession? She's like, doesn't even know there's a screen behind her, I swear to God. She's like, what? I go, you know, that movie Obsession was all the rage.
2: Young people don't care.
0: Yeah. I was like, young people, come on.
2: No, I mean, I've definitely, there she is.
0: Oh. She's yeah, great. New face of Gap's fall 2026 campaign. Oh yeah, this is the thing I saw. This is exactly what I saw. Minus the talking, I guess. Anyway, so back to Curry Barker, who is the director of Obsession. He's a young guy.
2: Mm-hmm.
0: His follow-up's just been announced. It's called Anything But Ghosts, and it's looking like May of 2027, which is right around the corner.
2: So he's already working on it.
0: Yeah. So it's Focus Features, Blumhouse, like anyone needs to know that. So he's calling it a horror comedy, and he's going to star in it, too.
2: Oh, no.
0: I know. I thought the same thing. Like,
2: Well, you know, that was one of those things that we would not have Sylvester Stallone if he hadn't said, you can't have Rocky without me being the star.
0: This is my story.
2: I wrote this. I wrote it for me and I'm starring in it. And now we have Sylvester Stallone.
0: We do.
2: And
0: it's
2: he's
0: true.
2: In his 80s.
0: Yes.
2: Which I saw the other day
0: amazing.
2: And thought, okay, well.
0: So Curry Barker directs Anything But Ghosts. He co-wrote the script with the same guy he co-wrote Obsession with. And I guess that guy is in, his name's Cooper Tomlinson. They say he's in Obsession. So because he's also going to be in this. So Curry Barker is going to star, direct it. He co-wrote it. He's starring in it. And this, he's the friend.
2: Yeah, he's the friend.
0: The billion dollar friend. That was a pretty good one. So he co-wrote the script with this guy, Cooper Tomlinson. They are co-leads in the project. It looks like of all the names that are listed here, Bryce Dallas Howard and Aaron Paul are in the cast. And those are the only names I recognize. Violet McGraw, Chris Reinacker.
2: You know, the other, that's how we got Ben Affleck and Matt Damon.
0: Mm-hmm.
2: I mean, they were doing stuff. They were trying to make it. But that movie they wrote and starred in. That made them.
0: Yes. So, Good Will Hunting.
2: I don't blame the guy for wanting to have his own.
0: Yeah. Got his own thing going on. Mm-hmm. We might be looking at the next Matt and Ben. The less, slightly less good looking Matt and Ben. I mean, I don't want to. I know I'm being judgy, but just take a look. You'll see.
2: Think, too, if you're a guy who wants to be a director, it couldn't hurt you to get in front of the screen and feel that. Because that pressure and all that would help you be a better director.
0: It might round you out.
2: Yep.
0: So the official log line for the film is, when a group of fame-seeking wannabe ghost hunters find themselves in over their heads, things spiral wildly and terrifyingly out of control. So I predict that people will say, I really

0: Nana. Alice, 97.3 Sarah and Vinny, Alice's morning show. Alice has your chance to win scary tickets to the Haunted Hornet.
1: Ooh.
0: 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No, not scary. Not Alan Parton.
1: Hey!
0: Head to Radio.

0: You didn't.
1: I hated it. I didn't even finish it.
2: I watched it twice. I loved it.
0: I thought it was really good. Very, very dark.
1: I left at the party scene.
0: Oh, that was a crazy scene.
1: Something really gnarly happens, and I went, you know what? I don't need this.
0: Mm. And I'll leave you with this. Netflix's Matthew Perry docuseries. I didn't look at the trailer yet, but they're saying even the trailer's a tearjerker.
2: I watched it this morning.
0: Oh, you did?
2: Yeah, it is definitely a tearjerker.
0: Oh.
1: You watched just the
2: trailer.
0: The trailer.
2: Oh, okay. I put it up on our Facebook page, and I watched it. And
0: the docuseries is called The One About Matthew Perry, a little nod to the way they named all the Friends episodes, and it premieres in late October. Oh, and then they go on to talk about who's directing and who cares about that. If you're into it, I'm sure the director's name will be up there somewhere.
1: It's heartbreaking that guy.
0: It's terrible. 54 years old.
1: He struggled so much
0: for so long.
1: And there we were. Do you remember that the reunion was in my opinion, and I'm a person that struggles with this stuff myself. I haven't had a drink in 20 plus years because I can't. But he couldn't talk. And then we're hearing this. Oh, he was at the dentist on it. Like, we're still making excuses. What?
0: I know. That was actually quite eye opening when they did
1: awful.
0: That reunion. I thought, uh-oh.
1: Yeah.
0: Well, that guy is. I just figured it was years. I've just assumed now he's sober, but this is what he's become as a result of it all. Because he's like so quick and snappy in all those shows. Anyway,
1: bummer.
0: It is a bummer. The One About Matthew Perry, it's looks like late October. You'll be able to watch that. October 27th. And we did put the trailer up on the Radio Alice Facebook page. Vince, what's coming up?
1: Male birth control, horrible weather states, and more after.

0: after these.
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0: Alice 97.3, Sarah and Vinny, Alice's morning show. Tomorrow, right around this time, Scott Budman will be joining the show. That's exciting.
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2: What's up, everyone? This Alice Report is brought... I love him.
0: I know. He's so great.
2: I'm a really big fan of Scott Budman. You can find him at Scott Budman on all the socials as well. SF Coffee. San Francisco Bay Coffee brings you this next report. Mm. San Francisco Bay Coffee is back with our show. 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All of them delicious.
0: Yep.
2: Family owned since 1979 and ready for your morning all over again. One small sip for a better tomorrow.
0: I love it.
2: Mm-hmm. Okay, sunny and hot today.
0: Okay.
2: The WNBA playoffs are on and the Valks are in it and up one game on Dallas in a best of three, and they play tonight in Dallas. So 6 p.m. game time. Go Valks.
0: Go Valks.
2: There's that.
0: Okay.
2: Also the baseball playoffs, but we're not in, and so I'm just gonna
0: I'll tell you
2: who's in the World Series. That's a, you know, you want minute by minute updates? We got that for you down the hall on 95.7 The Game. They love it.
0: That's all they talk about.
2: That is all they talk about. That's right. All right. So where to begin? First of all, it's National Chewing Gum Day.
0: Is it?
2: I love some gum.
0: I love some gum too.
2: I don't chew it all the time though. Yeah, I don't chew it all the time either, but I've never seen anyone chew it like my mom and my wife.
0: Oh, they're snappers.
2: Both of them.
0: Both.
2: They want gum all the time. Sandy less so now than when she was young. When she was young, I don't remember a time when I wasn't hearing the popping of her gum.
0: Oh.
2: And I became so used to it that it never...
0: Didn't bother
2: you. There
0: are
2: other people in the world who would be like, oh, with the gum.
3: That's me.
2: Mm-hmm.
3: I can't stand to hear it. If I'm in an elevator and somebody's chewing gum, I'm jumping out of my skin.
2: I will admit... I tried to learn how to do the popping that she does, and she would even tell me, you just roll it over, Vincent. And I would be like, I cannot. I gave up. I can't do it. And then I meet this lady, and she pops her gum, too.
0: And you were like, she's just like mom. I'm marrying her.
2: That's not at all the case, but it was interesting that I'd never met anyone who does that as regularly as my mom does, and here's this lady that does.
3: That's a big red flag. No way.
2: Well, luckily.
0: What's worse, gum snapping or dirty white sneakers?
3: Gum. Gum. Gum, gum, gum, gum, gum.
2: Gum or hat?
3: Gum.
2: Gum is the worst on your list of things.
3: I just can't. I can't. Like, once I hear it, I get obsessed with it, and that's all I hear.
2: Well, it's National Chewing Gum Day today, so enjoy.
3: Or don't.
2: Today's your day, everyone.
0: 50% of the women out there are writing down this new information about the gum snapping.
2: To be very careful around Maddie with the gum snapping.
0: Just take your gum out.
2: Now, what if a lady says to you, like, you like her, but you're like, look, the gum thing, and she says to you, okay, I'll quit gum when you quit vaping. Are you...
3: That would be a reason to quit. Right now, I have no reason to quit other than my health.
0: Okay.
3: And I don't really care.
2: Which isn't enough, I guess.
0: My life, my health, you know.
3: You know? But if I really like somebody, but I don't know if I'd get to the point of really liking them if they were chewing gum all the time, because like I said, that's kind of a like red flag. Like, I hear the gum, I'm, you know.
0: Yeah. But aren't you psyched to kiss a fresh mouth?
3: That's nice. And I don't mind somebody chewing gum on their own time.
2: Oh, they can do that when you're not around.
0: I see.
2: Yeah. You just can't have it in your presence.
3: Yeah. Shauna would do that. She would chew gum, but not like in front of me.
0: What a good wife she was.
3: She was, but yeah.
2: But now she can chew gum whenever she wants.
0: Sure she wants.
3: She's walking around chewing gum like a crazy person.
0: She can walk and chew gum sometimes. It's crazy.
3: Yeah, she's smart. Mm.
2: California. This leads me to my first story. California is going to ban the sale of, and I don't know if you guys use these. They're going to ban the sale of single-use battery-powered vapes to fight plastic pollution under a new law signed this week by Governor Gavin Newsom. Is that a problem? Yes, that is a problem.
3: Do you both use the single-use? They all are, and it is a lot of plastic, and it is a waste. But, you know, It is amazing. We live in a state where you can literally get weed in any form delivered to your house, vape, anything. But yet this is, you know, this is what they're
0: honestly,
3: they go after.
0: I find, listen, it has its problems, but I still think it's better than smoking actual cigarettes. Is this the cigarette lobby behind this? Like, what in the actual F?
2: I feel like, and I've never researched it, I want to believe that the RJ Reynolds or the other tobacco companies got into the vape game early so they control.
3: I don't think they did.
2: Are you serious?
3: Yeah, I not that I know of. I
0: swear to God, every vape pen or pod or all these, they seem like they're made in some, like, you know, factory. Like, nothing seems super, like, legit or...
2: Oh.
0: Or, you know, you know, the only one I think that I ever, was it Juul? That was the only one I ever really saw advertisements for, or it seemed like it was support. So maybe that one was
3: Juul,
0: like.
3: And I think Blue were like
0: ones. Oh, yeah, there was a Blue.
3: And then they banned all the advertising.
0: They banned
3: that.
0: The advertising, yeah. But then I'm telling you what's going to happen. We'll ban those things. People will go out of state to get them, or they will go over to those freaking Vins or Vints or whatever they're called.
2: Zins.
0: Zins, thank you. And they'll wind up with mouth cancer. Like, please.
2: Vape, sometimes called e-cigs or battery-operated devices that contain aerosolized nicotine or cannabis, often flavorings and other chemicals, refillable and disposable options, are sold. The ban targets single-use e-cigs, making it illegal to manufacture or import new or refurbished battery-embedded vapor devices starting January 1st, 2027.
0: Wow.
2: So you're months away from losing yet another.
0: Good, I should quit anyway.
2: Option. And then it will ban the retail. Let's see here.
0: So now every kid's going to be addicted to those packets, or they're going to pick up smoking and have a lifelong smoking habit.
2: I don't know, but I know that this is a breaking story. Even though it was done early this week, this just got posted, so I'm looking at it. California to ban sales of single-use battery-powered vapes starting in the new year.
0: Wow.
2: There's that. Try gum. Try gum, Maddie. Try some gum. How about it?
3: Well, I can chew it. I just don't want other people chewing it.
2: Oh, you.
0: I'm going to wind up back on cigarettes. This is really pissing me off.
2: You chew gum?
3: I like, when I'm driving, sometimes I do because I get dry mouth. So I have a little gum in my mouth.
2: Mm. So you can chew it.
3: I would chew in front of somebody, though.
2: Ever.
0: I chew it in front of people. I don't care. after the show, I feel like we've been talking. I've been drinking coffee all morning. I'm like, if I have to go talk to anybody, because sometimes we have meetings after the show,
2: absolutely.
0: I'll put in a piece of gum. I'm like, I just don't want to make anyone's head melt off. Which is what I imagine would happen.
3: Yeah.
2: I've known you a long time. You've never made anybody that I've seen or heard. You've never done that to anybody.
0: Oh, that's because I put a piece of gum in my mouth after the show. Thank you, Vinny.
2: Well, both of us are careful about it. We are very aware that we work closely with other people in a small room with no windows.
0: No windows. There does seem to be air that blows in, but I don't see any going out. So
2: right. This is another big story, in my opinion. New male birth control options are on the way.
0: Oh, what are they?
2: Well, and this is, it's been in the news, and it's one of those things where you go, okay, I keep hearing about this. When can we get it? Men may soon have more than condoms and vasectomies in their arsenal when it comes to avoiding making kids. A new generation of male birth control is on the horizon, with researchers working on everything from pills and gels to longer lasting contraceptives. Some of them are take it right before you do it. Others are take them daily to stay
0: infertile.
2: I guess that's the word. Yes. More than 18,000 men in a survey across 7 countries said, yeah, I'll take. Yes. Please let me do it. Now, what's not fair is, and I remember this as a young person in high school. I was a little advanced, kids. Don't start doing this in high school. But I was already sleeping with a lady when I was 16, and she was responsible, you know, the little clamshell, the pill that,
0: yep.
2: And I don't know how many times over the course of our time together, was about 3 to 4 years, that I would see her pill pack and go, you're 5 days off of what day it is. Oh, and she'd boy. Go, oh, I just double them up. It's going to be fine. And I would be like, oh my God, but we're raining, you know, there. Like, let's not risk it. How about we stay on that in a regular way? We shouldn't be, we're flooding the.
0: What? Yes, I get it, Vin. Why would we be taking any chances?
2: What are you doing? But that's me being, you know, the judgy person who just sees the clamshell and makes judgments. Are men going to be any better? Could they be any better? I wonder.
0: Some will and some won't.
2: I mean, that's a
0: some
2: young...
0: people are very fastidious and are very careful with that stuff. And other people are a little more laissez-faire.
2: Well, that's what I'm talking about. That whole like, yeah, I'll just double up. One company looking to capitalize on the interest is Next Life Sciences, which is working on two options. The pause pill, an on-demand drug taken right before you do it.
0: Which seems like, is that, if I'm a dude, I'm like, oh, so it's like laser beam to my balls. Like, I don't understand. You know, I can't think of another
3: word. I liked
0: how
3: you danced around it. It was really good. Yeah.
0: But really, like, that seems dicey.
2: Well.
0: So does it what, just kill everything? Like, it doesn't seem, I'm sure they're testing it. I'm sure these will be perfectly safe and they'll get some kind of approval.
2: The pause pill is an on-demand drug taken right before, and plan A, a reversible implant designed to keep it at bay for years.
0: Wow.
2: Almost like, what's that?
0: A vasectomy or something?
2: No.
0: Oh, the neuro, what is that called?
2: Well, and there's...
0: Norbert. Oh.
2: IUD.
0: Oh, yes.
2: Kind of like an IUD, it sounds more like. Jeez, I'm sitting here reading this story.
0: That's okay. I couldn't think of the word balls. We all get our brain farts.
2: They say here, we have 50,000 men who've already signed up just from word of mouth. We're not actively advertising. Mm. And yet.
0: And these people are like, we'll try it for you.
2: Well, I can see why you would.
0: Yeah.
2: I mean, you want to take that out of someone else's hands and be very sure. Like, I had a friend, and I told you this story. I only found this out recently. My buddy, who was with this lady, they were together, and he was like, look, I'm not getting married, and I'm never going to have kids. And she said, okay, well, I need to, thanks for telling me. I need to think about that. And then behind her back, he went and got a vasectomy as well and said, I got this vasectomy. And she was like, okay, well, we're breaking up. I'm done here.
0: Yeah.
2: You just made a decision for me that I don't accept. I'm done. He is now married to that woman and they have two healthy children because he ran back to the doctor and had that vasectomy reversed. I can't let her go. And good for her for standing up for what she wants because, you know, you don't want to resent someone after a lifetime together. And there you are still stewing on. I never got to do the things I wanted because this guy decided.
0: Yeah.
2: You know, I can see that.
0: Not everybody can make. That's a hard choice. If you love someone, they clearly loved each other. Mm-hmm. And he went ahead and did this thing that she said, well, you've just ended us. And then he went, oh, no.
2: There's a bunch of these coming. And so just so you know.
0: It's confusing. The immediate, like, I just picture like poison going
2: through. There's one they say here. This one pill, another pill, they say it works. Everything works as it should, but the polywogs are not released.
0: Oh, so what happens to them?
2: They just stay there. I don't know. I guess that they're released at another time when you're by yourself or something. Mm. But and they also say that this one in particular, the one that doesn't release the hounds, if you will, they say it actually increases pleasure as well.
0: Oh,
2: which
0: really?
2: I mean, I don't even know how handle that.
0: How would you measure that?
2: I already can barely handle it. Right. I mean, it's yikes.
0: How could it possibly get better?
2: I don't see how. Well, I mean, there's a couple.
0: Okay.
2: How about a fast fact?
0: I love fast facts. I think that's a great idea, Vin.
2: Fast facts. Alabama.
0: Yeah.
2: We're looking at you, Alabama.
0: Well, howdy do.
2: Alabama was the last state to repeal its constitutional ban on interracial marriage.
0: Oh, when did that happen?
2: In the year 2000.
0: Oh, my God.
2: And only 59% of the electorate voted in favor of the repeal.
0: Wow.
2: Interracial marriage.
0: Welcome to Alabama.
2: Has already been legalized nationwide, so it was symbolic, but you'd think symbolically they'd vote that all the way down, 100%.
0: Yeah, maybe we should get on the right side of history. The year 2000.
2: The world.
0: Okay.
2: The world.
0: The whole world.
2: Produces enough food to feed everyone on the planet. The problem is distribution, infrastructure, and food waste. Mm. About 821 million people are considered to be chronically undernourished, mainly in Africa and South America, but there's enough food.
0: We got to get it there.
2: And the food waste thing is, I've mentioned this on the air before, it's a thing that my family has done a really bad job with, and we're trying to do better because it's ridiculous to throw away perfectly good food that you just never got to.
0: Yeah, it's, well, not perfectly good anymore, but there's this bag of soggy carrots that I just,
2: whatever,
0: whoops.
2: It is, yep.
0: Yeah.
2: Or the meat that expired that you realize, oh, we never got to that.
0: Yeah.
2: Oh,
0: you know, the thing, I wish that, like, not just distribution, but that you, if everybody lived close enough to a grocery store that they didn't have to do like one big weekly run and could say, here's what I'm going to make today and go and get the ingredients, just what you need. I'm not saying you shouldn't have staples in your pantry or, you know, snacks for those hungry kids, but it does feel like if everyone could walk to a market, it might eliminate some of that at least.
2: Mm-hmm. The median age of the world's population is 30.4 years. Mm-hmm. Half the world's population is older, half is younger. Mm-hmm. Japan has the highest median age at 49.8 years.
0: Oh boy.
2: Which we've talked about.
0: Yes.
2: They sell more adult diapers than children diapers.
0: Yeah.
2: Baby diapers. That's the one.
0: I wonder if they have a social security style system too. Haven't we heard that they're like, we need more kids, that people have to work and pay into this thing or these people are not going to continue to get benefits.
2: Yeah. Mm-hmm. Africa.
0: Yeah.
2: The African country, Niger, has the lowest median age at 15.6 years.
0: Whoa.
2: Whoa is right. 800-400-3697. There's Maddie, gum-free.
3: Speaking of that.
0: Still makes mouth noises, though.
3: 510.
2: He does, more than anybody I know.
0: Yeah.
2: Right into a mic.
3: Yeah, I'm an enigma. You know what I can't handle from the 510? Maddie's ridiculous list of non-negotiables. Oh, my God. No wonder he is single. Maddie, there's a cold splash of water for you. This perfect woman does not exist. I hate to live in a world where that's not.
2: Well,
3: that's
2: it's
3: true.
2: Okay. You know what? This is the thing. I actually think plenty of people can be alone and perfectly happy. I was. The idea that you have to be with someone you don't. But I'm surprised by the whole, I'm trying to date, but hate it. And it's an unworkable situation entirely. That makes, and I'm not talking about you. I mean,
3: yeah,
2: the people we meet on the dating apps who are like, he took a picture with his seatbelt. He's out.
0: Yeah.
3: The thing I've noticed in the last few years is I'm getting more comfortable being alone. Like at first it was just, I couldn't.
0: So hard.
3: It was very hard and I just had a really hard time. But now I'm kind of like, but I worry I'm getting into too many like ruts, having too many hang-ups and things like that. Like,
2: well,
3: I'll be impossible to date if I ever do. might already be. 415, I'm with Maddie. Gum is disgusting. The chewing sound is horrendous. I will punch somebody.
0: Oh.
2: Whoa.
3: Vapes, 707. I think it's good that they are banning single-use vapes. Kids, I feel, are less likely to pick up cigarettes because of the smell. They literally go looking for thrown-away vapes to hit off of, but won't grab the nasty cigarette stubs laying around.
0: Yeah, they will when they can't get their vapes anymore.
2: Yeah, nicotine makes you do things you never believe you would do.
3: Ban Zyn next. Fairfax has. Make nicotine as disgusting as possible so kids don't start. Yeah, good for Fairfax. 510, male birth control pills. Oh, please. I trust men to use that only if they're able to get pregnant and carry the child. No way. But I would depend on a man to use birth control.
2: What?
0: She would not depend on a man to use birth control.
2: Oh, would not. Okay. Yeah, I can see why. Well, that's on both sides. I can see why people would say, you know what? I want to handle this because I don't want that. It's the last thing I want or need. Both of you are on it. Good. Uh-huh. It's even better protected.
3: 909, there's an app called Too Good To Go that sells leftover food from restaurants and food shops for a fraction of the cost. Great way to save wasted food.
0: Oh, well,
3: that's interesting.
2: I've never heard of that.
0: Called Too Good To Go?
3: It says T-O-O, good to go.
0: Mm. Oh.
3: Pretty cool. Where was I at here? Oh, here we go. Disposables. 925. The disposables have electronics and battery that leach into the dump, and over time will definitely cause a lot of problems.
2: And it's the plastic. Off, yeah. I mean, it's just, it's a lot of waste.
3: It is a lot of waste. I admit that freely. But the thing is,
2: I'm totally addicted and need them daily. Mm-hmm.
3: Yeah. A bunch of people texting in 510. You can get refillable vapes. Not that big a deal. Jamie in Oakland. Listening on Odyssey.
2: Yeah, but this is the thing that's been interesting to find out is that as they make bands, you see people go, but that's my brand. That's the one I use. I want that one.
3: Mm-hmm. I'm that way with my vapes, yeah.
2: And so you like the...
3: I have one brand that I...
2: And
3: I
2: how like. Long does that... Just out of curiosity, maybe most people don't care, but I'm curious. How long does one disposable vape last you? Mm. A week?
3: Two or 3 weeks.
2: Yeah,
0: I would say 10 days to 2 weeks.
2: Okay, that's a lot longer than I would have guessed.
3: Yeah.
2: All right.
3: I get the big ones. And then finally, 510. I'll take the bear chewing gum. I don't know. I guess they're saying they're going to take the bear over the chewing gum. Mm,
0: oh, Or they'll take the bear and they're going to chew their
2: Never
0: gum.
2: Never take the bear. The bear will eat you.
0: Well, I know the bear's intentions. They're pretty clear.
2: Right.
0: The dude... This could go on for a while.
2: Oh, come on.
0: Just kill me quick,
2: but
0: bear.
2: All right.
3: But the bear can't use a contraceptive.
2: What's coming up in the trash, not Sarah?
0: Can you read cursive? We've talked about this. What if the handwriting's terrible? 8 million people weigh in.
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0: more specifically. And so we're off this week. We do still have a trip a day giveaway to see Harry Styles in New York City today, though. In fact, this whole week. Today at 9, we've got your first code word to win two tickets to see the legendary Harry Styles in New York City in October, and it's courtesy of Columbia Records. Bob actually saw his show at Madison Square Garden on Friday. So when she comes back on Monday, I'm sure she'll tell us all about it. You can get all excited for the trip that you won because you participated. Did I say it was courtesy of Columbia Records? Because it is.
1: Thanks, Columbia Records.
0: Yeah. Sarah and Vinny Show powered by San Francisco Bay Coffee. I just realized that one's empty.
1: And you have a backup.
0: Let's grab the freshie. Ooh, heavy. Mm.
1: A freshie.
0: Mm. 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I would love more. I have a couple good ones, and I'm always looking for that one that I'm like, oh, ring-a-ding-ding. This is the one. So write it all down. Ring-a-ding-ding. It's a new thing, Benny. Everyone's talking about it.
1: Ring-a-ding-ding.
0: Yeah. That one. Oh, ring-a-ding-ding. Bad advice. Fridays at 7.
1: Well, gee, that's Alice. Swell.
0: Isn't it?
2: 32 Skidoo. Or whatever that was.
0: So, Mo Mandel's going to come and sit in with us on Friday, too. Cool. That'll be fun. So,
1: doing what? Punchline?
0: I think so.
2: Yeah. I'll tell you.
0: His first show is tomorrow night. So he'll come in on Friday morning and then he'll let us know how great the San Francisco audience was. Okay. I only am doing this story because we were recently, I don't remember why it came up, but we were talking about whether or not we learned cursive in school. Do the kids learn it? They don't. And if you did learn it, you might be able to decipher, Angelina Jolie's handwriting. She did learn to write cursive. She just does not take her time with it. Do you want to take a crack at it?
1: I'll look at it, sure.
0: All right, let me...
1: This is Angelina Jolie.
0: This is Angelina Jolie's handwritten thank you note.
1: Nope.
0: No, take a look.
1: Thank you for a restful stay at your beautiful resort, the Maria?
0: Yep.
1: Had a lovely time here. With love. And I'm assuming that says Angelina Jolie.
0: That's a solid assumption. See, you could read
1: that?
0: It.
1: What was that word?
2: That's pretty amazing.
0: It's,
2: you read that.
0: The Maria crew.
1: Oh.
0: So she was there. This is, I think it's in Greece. And she stayed at this beautiful resort called the... Well, I don't need to tell you that. I don't even know if it's in the story. But the whole crew from Maria stayed at this resort, this particular resort, and she wrote a thank you note, and they posted it to Facebook a couple years ago.
1: So Maria is not the name of the resort?
0: Maria is the name of the movie that they were
1: film.
0: All there making.
1: Oh, okay,
0: so that's why she says the Maria crew had a lovely stay here.
1: Okay.
0: A lovely time here. So it is... It looks like shorthand. It really just does look like a lot of sort of horizontal lines that have occasional bumps, but you totally read it. And I also was able to read it, but it actually took me more time than it took you.
1: You know what? I'm sure the thousands of dollars in tip money that they delivered would make any letter fine, no matter what.
0: So she wrote this note back in 2023. That's when they were shooting the movie there. So, but this is a three-year-old story, basically. But it's just right now going viral. Now, I'm not sure if something else came up or somebody spotted it who had a lot of followers and got the ball rolling on this. She wrote it to a 5-star resort in Greece after her stay while filming the movie Maria. People are commenting that you have to be older to read it because it's in cursive. I'd love to get, if there's a 30-year-old kid out there, can they read this thing? I think it might be too early for Sarah Kawaguchi or Tiana.
2: I think Dylan
0: to be out
2: from
0: there.
2: Sales is out there.
1: They'll be here soon, if not.
0: If not already. See if he's around. Just yell, anybody under 30.
1: You know, I thought a lot about, as we've done the story, that her kids are taking Brad Pitt's name off of their name.
0: You're up in the pit.
1: Do you think that I know something went down, and we know he had a drinking problem because he quit the minute he was called out on it and they started the divorce proceedings. And but shouldn't he have? Oh, here we go. I'll finish that thought in a second.
0: Okay, Dylan, how old are you?
3: I'm 25.
0: Okay, can you read this note?
3: I can try.
0: Yep.
3: Thank you for a wonderful stay at your something the mania and something a something.
0: Excellent job. Yeah. Really yeah. Well done.
1: A lot of misses in there. But, yes.
0: But he actually got a few now. Did you learn to write cursive when you were in school?
3: I did.
0: Did
1: you? You still write in cursive?
3: I signed my name on artwork in cursive.
1: Okay.
0: His artwork. He got a plug for his artwork.
3: I didn't say the Instagram. I'm not gonna.
1: Why not?
3: Because my Instagram is so bad.
0: Just say it.
3: Dylan Morris _ art. But I don't work on it that much. I just made a painting for the first time in a year.
0: Well, you know what you haven't made is new cookies for us. So off you go. Get busy.
3: Can I know what this says, though?
0: Yeah, it says, thank you for a restful stay at your beautiful resort. The Maria crew had a...
3: I
0: loved that. Had a lovely time here. With love, Angelina Jolie.
3: Oh.
0: Right? There's her... That looks just looks like a bunch of triangles.
3: Or she could be a doctor.
0: Yes, one of those. I always worry about a doctor who scribbles a prescription and then nobody can read it and they give you the wrong thing.
1: Yeah, what might that end up being? I just wonder if she shouldn't have at least tried to support their father in his own struggle with booze.
0: Maybe she just got to the end with it.
1: And she may very well just hate his guts. But for the kid, like the kids, I feel like it's...
0: You know,
1: it's
0: I'll
1: just
0: bet
1: awful
0: though
1: that it's come to that.
0: Because then they got in a fight over that Miravel or whatever it was called winery. There just feels like there's a lot of ugliness in that, and I wonder too if he went, I wash my hands of that family. I'm gonna go off and do my own thing, and maybe, I mean, who knows? Maybe he's a selfish jerk.
1: Maybe. No, and
0: he's a drunk.
1: He's been rich his whole life. He's been successful his whole life. And so he may just be that person who's like, I'll just get on down the road.
0: Right.
1: I've got money. I've got fame. I've got fortune.
0: And I don't need those kids. They don't like me anyway.
1: I would doubt that that's the case, but okay.
0: I know. It does. Just knowing how we feel about our children, it does seem like you try to...
1: Keep the peace
0: and try to maintain some kind of a relationship with them. But that's, people drop your name off theirs when they are really through with you.
1: Yeah, that's what I'm saying. It's a lot. And I don't know if the mom,
0: did she encourage them
1: I just feel like even if, I'll give you an example. Let's say John cheated on you. Oh my God, how could he? But he didn't cheat on your kids. And if your kids start taking sides, you might be more likely, I would think, to say, listen, me and your dad have been together. He's still your dad. He loves you. Do not take it out on him. It's not your marriage. It's our marriage. You know what I mean? You'd try to keep it cool. I would think.
0: Well, no matter how mad you were, I feel like maybe you'd make the effort to do that. And maybe she did make the effort.
1: Maybe.
0: And maybe he just kept letting them down. We will never know the ins and outs of other people's relationships.
1: Very true.
0: But
1: dang.
0: I agree with you.
1: Dang, that is a lot.
0: It is a lot. And all of them now are dropping it. I think three have already legally gone over that hurdle. And at least one of them is in the pipe. I think one of the twins... Is it Knox and Vivian? Are they the twins?
1: I think so.
0: Two of them still legally have that. It hasn't legally been removed. One is in the midst and the other two, I guess the jury's out. And it is possible that...
2: Yeah, it's Knox and Vivian.
0: Okay. Because I think Vivian was the one who it's not finalized yet, but...
2: Yeah, they both have Jolie Pitt.
0: Okay. Next story. And by the way, thank you again, Dylan, for coming in. And
1: he's a nice young man.
0: He actually didn't do 25 years old, and he kind of was able to puzzle that out. I liked Mania. That was good. Charlie Sheen is coming back to TV, and he's bringing his dad, Martin, with him. They're going to star as a father and son on a comedy series called Happy Jack for AMC. Charlie is going to play Jack, who is a, quote, bit of a lifelong ne'er-do-well, who has two adult children that his dad, Martin, helped to raise. One of the daughters named is named Kate, and she keeps Jack's company running and Jack functioning, so she's her father's keeper. The other daughter is Sam. Doesn't he have a daughter named Sam in real life?
1: I think so.
0: Who is a wild child who returns home with a new boyfriend who's Charlie's age.
1: Oh!
0: It's a pretty good setup for a comedy.
1: Yeah, that is funny.
0: Charlie says, I always heard the moments that truly matter happen when they're supposed to. The good folks at AMC have played a huge hand in deciding that that moment is now. It's no secret that it's been a minute, and I'm thrilled to be going back on television in such a meaningful way in an equally wonderful show. Happy Jack is going to start filming early next year. Looks like it's going to premiere later in 2027. So maybe it'll be like a fall thing.
1: I've always liked Charlie.
0: I have too.
1: And I was really sad.
0: Even in the Tiger Blood years, I was like, oh.
1: I was so sad that no one stepped up and said, no, you don't need to go on tour right now. You need to go to rehab.
0: Right. Well, but, all he had around him was hangers-on.
1: Right. Money, people who are there for the money.
0: Right.
1: And the drugs.
0: Yeah. And the whores.
1: Yeah.
0: Yeah.
1: No, I mean, it was.
0: And by whores, I mean sex workers, but yeah. It's just a funner way to say it, you know. Okay, next up. Tom Cruise has made a movie called Digger.
1: Mm-hmm.
0: And you remember you were talking about the median age of people in the world?
1: Mm-hmm.
0: The median review is
1: meh or worse than.
0: There is no median. It's either because 50% on Rotten Tomatoes, and literally half of the people are raving about it. And half the people are like, that is not worth your time. Do not.
1: Well, I wonder, some of these things have to be manipulated because they're looked at very carefully. Like, it bugs me. I realize it's the way business operates now. But I like left the foot doctor that diagnosed my foot with as a nerve damage or something.
0: Yeah.
1: And that same day I got a, please review us on, I'm just like, why do I got to review a foot doctor? Yeah. Like, I paid. It wasn't a discounted deal. I don't know. You know, like,
0: I.
1: And so some of this stuff makes me feel like, well, if they feel like there's bad reviews, maybe they get people to jump. Can you jump on and just good review this? Because they know that's what people are using to judge stuff.
0: Right.
1: So what does that make the reviews? Useless? Kinda.
0: Yeah. So the London Evening Standard says, 5 out of 5. Digger is an audacious, risky, terrific fun.
1: Mm.
0: Or they say something like that. That didn't sound right. Or is Digger a 0 out of 4? As the Boston Globe says, they called it the worst movie of Tom Cruise's career.
1: Whoa.
0: So those are 5 out of 5 and 0 out of 4. God, that is a... And Rotten Tomatoes, it is 50%. Dead even.
1: Well, I don't know anything about this movie other than he's playing that old guy in the photos we've seen.
0: Yes.
1: So he has makeup and prosthetics on his face. And but I trust Tom Cruise to make good movies.
0: I watched all
1: the Mission Impossibles. I've watched the recent Top Gun was excellent.
0: I don't know that I've really seen a movie that I didn't think Tom Cruise was good in or that I didn't think the movie was a decent movie.
1: So even if it's a bomb, I mean, I'll wait. I'm not going to go up, you know, run out, but I'll probably watch it just to see.
0: So here's the summary of it. In Digger, a nearly unrecognizable Tom Cruise plays an oblivious oil tycoon who's drilling in Greenland, dislodges an ice shelf from a glacier that's going to cause a global disaster. He must race to prove that he's humanity's savior before the ecological accident wreaks havoc on the planet. So that's what this movie's about. They call it a climate crisis satire.
1: Okay.
0: So we will, I mean, honestly, I'm looking at these, the IndieWire. IndieWire loves it. New York Post, his first real stinker in 10 years. Then there's all these different ones. The Hollywood Reporter, satire so smug and bombastic, it makes Don't Look Up seem almost innocuous. They say, Digger is what happens when you put two outsized egos together with nobody holding the reins. So they don't, it's not getting a lot of love. And they are saying it in Variety, Tom Cruise's Digger might be the downfall of Warner Brothers. I guess Warner Brothers is not having a great box office year. In this summer, I want to say we had a $4 billion summer. Hold on. I think I have a stat.
2: Yeah,
0: here
2: I think
0: somewhere.
2: It was four.
0: Movie owners celebrate. They say it's we're partying like it's 2019. That they over $4 billion came in at the box office over the summer, which is, I mean, not for seven, 8 years, whatever it is, seven
1: the best
0: years.
1: Best it's been in ages.
0: Best it's been in ages, but for everybody except for Warner Brothers. So this is, I'm sure they thought, oh, a Tom Cruise movie? What could possibly go wrong?
1: Who's supposed to be merging with
0: Paramount?
1: Is it Warner Brothers?
0: Is it Paramount trying to buy Warner Brothers or is it vice versa?
2: One or the other.
0: That makes so many headlines, I don't even read them anymore. I'm like, okay, tell me when it's over.
2: By the way,
0: wake me when September ends.
2: So Supergirl was a fail for them this year.
0: Oh, yeah.
2: The end of Oak Street, never heard of that. And Mortal Kombat 2 were all
0: stinkers.
2: That they were expecting to be good.
0: Well, I'm sure they pinned some hopes on Tom Cruise, but it's looking like it's not.
1: Well, it's weird when they do these advanced predictions based on ticket sales or whatever, because I don't think of it like that. I'll go when it's out and you know, you buy your ticket and you go. You don't advance tickets. Who does that?
0: You know, people, that's how they base like what they think the actual first weekend, because the opening weekend is the big one. It's right now, they're saying it's Digger, the new Tom Cruise comedy movie. The early projections were at like $20 million, which I'm not sure if that sounds disappointing for a Tom Cruise movie too, but they're like, it's tracking for a $12 million first weekend. So it's not going to help them.
1: They have these ways. I get it. And someone's doing the math.
0: But by the way, they paid $125 million to make it.
2: Oof.
1: That's surprising because this is not one of his action pictures. So
0: I know.
1: It seems like they would be good on a $20 million debut.
0: Yeah. Not only was it greenlit at $125 million, it went way over schedule and way over budget. About $180 million was spent on that.
1: When does it come out?
0: Pretty soon.
1: Because I've not seen one ad yet. And I watch TV and I watch ads.
0: Let me see if I can see the... can find the date. They always bury it at the bottom.
2: I got it. And, hey, Friday, October. Oh, comes out Friday.
0: Oh, this Friday.
1: This
0: second.
1: Friday.
2: Yep.
0: So not only did they spend almost $200 million making this movie, they spent another $100 million marketing it. It has a theatrical break-even point of about $350 million. Good luck. Sorry about it, Warner Brothers. Maybe they've released this on purpose to devalue themselves or something, like, I don't know.
2: Well, they're calling it a merger. Yeah, it's a merger. I don't think it's one acquiring the other. But
0: I don't know. Oops, excuse me. I only have a minute here, but do you want to do a BuzzFeed file?
1: Sure.
0: All right, now a random story from out of nowhere. You can play the intro if you want to.
2: I will.
1: Yeah, you got it. The thing. That's
0: I'm going
1: fun.
0: To the top. I'm going to the bottom.
2: All right,
0: I'm going
2: here
0: to the
2: we
0: top,
2: go.
0: I'm going to the bottom.
1: A random story out of nowhere.
2: Yay.
1: Now.
0: I don't want to do this one for you.
1: Why is it in there then?
0: Because you're not going to like it.
1: Okay.
0: But Bob would like it. The top 10 rom-coms of the last 25 years ranked.
1: I don't love it.
0: That's what I thought. Okay.
2: Spin it again.
0: Let's do another spin.
1: Maddie, you pick.
2: Stop.
0: The worst movies that are over 3 hours long.
1: Okay. Gone with the Wind?
0: Gone with the Wind is on there.
1: Uh-huh.
0: From 1939. Uh-huh, I actually love Gone with the Wind.
1: No, you don't.
2: Yeah,
0: I do. I haven't seen it since I was a kid, though, so maybe I don't.
1: Right. That's from that world. Maybe that made sense. You look back at it now, you'd be like, oh, my God.
0: It really feels like, take it to editing. The little byline here is, there was a time when movies that ran 3 hours or longer were prestige films and usually critical darlings, but the average person didn't go see those, I guess. Now, it's not the least bit uncommon for movies to be that long, and they're definitely not all good. So, they say, There's some in here I've never even heard of. Their number one movie is Birth of a Nation from 1915. Was that not even a talkie?
2: That's Birth of a Nation is the one. It has like the Ku Klux Klan in it, and yeah, it's a problematic movie.

Alice, 97.3, Sarah and Vinny, Alice's morning show. Hello, hump day. Right about now, 1 week from today, we'll be playing around to bridge the gap. But our girl, Bob, is on vacation. She's on her honeymoon.

0: Gone with the Wind from 1939, Gods and Generals from 2003. Anybody?
1: Is that a Russell Crowe movie?
0: Maybe. Can you look it up?
1: Look it up.
0: Gods and Generals. Zack Snyder's Justice League from 2021.
2: Yes. I disagree with that 100%.
0: Oh, you like that one?
2: Yeah, the 3-hour one is the one he redid his own cut of it. I loved it. It was great. The first one was a stinker.
0: Are you sure that one wasn't?
1: Is that the one with Wonder Woman as well?
0: Oh, would be. Wasn't she Justice League?
2: It's got everybody in there.
3: Yeah.
2: No, Jeff Daniels is in Gods and Generals. It's a Civil War thing. I feel like I've seen it.
0: You probably liked it.
2: Yeah.
0: Cleopatra, which was an Elizabeth Taylor film from 1963.
1: Okay.
0: That was long. I've watched that. I think I've seen that on TV like when I was a kid.
1: I haven't seen any of these so far.
0: Avatar, Fire and Ash.
1: I'm not watching that either.
0: 2025. I never went and saw that.
1: I loved the first one. I've seen it.
0: We immediately went out and saw the second one, and I went, I don't need to see any more of these. Wyatt Earp from 1994.
2: Oh, I like that movie.
1: Yeah, I may have seen that one. That's the one with Val Kilmer, right?
0: I don't know.
1: I think it's Kurt Russell and Val Kilmer.
2: No, you're thinking of another one, but this one was Kevin Costner and Dennis Quaid.
1: Oh. I don't know that one then.
0: Wyatt Earp. Well, he does love a Western.
1: Well.
0: And Gandhi from 1982.
1: That got Ben Kingsley tons of run.
0: Yeah. He's a star because of that movie.
1: Mm-hmm.
0: The best movies that clock in at over 180 minutes, they just named a few here. Seven Samurai, The Godfather Part II, Schindler's List, Oppenheimer, Avengers Endgame.
1: I gotta watch Oppenheimer. Have you seen that?
0: I haven't. Oh. Yeah, I should watch that. I know. I feel like I know how it ends.
1: Oh.
0: But.
2: Here's the bomb.
0: Yeah. All right. Spoiler. Well, there you go. Another story, random story from out of nowhere. Those were both good. I mean, that's probably better than the rom-com one, but those weren't the best picks. I blame both of you. You both are. Let Bob pick the next one.
1: All right.
0: All right. What's coming up?
1: Get your gavel and your gown.
0: I'm
1: and
0: ready.
1: You're going to say, is this the worst mom in the world or not?
0: Oh.
4: After these. One and only Harry Styles.
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3: And then the con man says, "The law firm you need in a case like this is..."
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2: I have a question.
0: What is the question?
2: What is that from? The dogs and cats thing?
0: What dogs? Oh, the. It's just a way to keep a beat. Dogs and cats and dogs and cats and dogs.
2: Oh,
0: it's like
2: that's.
0: A, it's like a,
2: because it's from Red Panda.
0: Oh.
2: But I.
0: Red Panda? That's,
2: or not Red Panda. Is it Red Panda? I think it's
0: Seeing Red.
2: Whatever it is, I heard it first there. And since I've heard you do that multiple times, I think, did she see that movie?
0: I did see it, but I don't remember that part. But there's a few of them. There's a few that you can.
2: Okay.
0: Like multiple syllables for different beats.
2: So it's not from Seeing Red. That's not what you're doing.
0: Maybe
2: there.
0: It is.
2: Okay.
0: But I feel like dogs and cats.
2: It's a known way to count.
0: I think so.
2: Okay. All right.
0: It's just what it sounds like to me.
2: By the way, you just said the word. Did you say pizza?
0: Like, I did.
2: That's another. Okay. That Too Good To Go app that was mentioned on our, I forget, did someone send that
0: someone
2: in?
0: Someone texted us. Yeah.
2: A friend of mine wrote me, Sentinel Steve, and he said, I do this all the time. You can get, he said, you buy the mystery bag now and pick it up later. The pizza is usually three slices for the price of one.

0: on the app Too Good To Go.
1: Mm-hmm.
0: To me,
2: it's somebody's used pizza.
0: It's day old. It's probably was
2: but
0: either
2: it's fine.
0: Not
2: they...
0: delivered. And think about it. How many times have you eaten pizza the next day and gone, it's almost better?
2: Yeah. Well, and how many times have you said, I've eaten three pieces of pizza and I really want this out of my house? And instead of throwing it out, you... Is it a donation thing?
0: No, like, I think it's just, I think it's companies.
1: It's leftover from restaurants.
0: Oh, he said it's Pizza My Heart in Santa Cruz that's on this app. And if you order the mystery bag, you get three slices for the price of one. I think that's an incredible deal.
1: Yeah, wow. They have the slices out, and I'm sure at the end of the night they've made a pizza and sold two slices.
0: Yeah,
1: and
0: put them
1: got
0: in
1: the
0: fridge and sell them the next day to somebody for a discount. There's also another one on here that's looks like it's like bagels and pastry stuff.
2: Yeah, that's
0: why not? So if you're someone on a budget or trying to save a couple bucks, what is it called?
1: Too Good with T-O-O, Too Good, and then the number two, go.
0: I like it.
2: I like it too.
0: Get your gavel.
2: Oh, okay. Yeah. Sorry. I forgot I was going to have to be judging.
0: You got to judge. All right. Now, of course, we all know Susan Smith's the worst mom in the world. So that's
2: pretty
0: done.
2: GD bad.
0: So, but this is just one of those where you go, are you kidding me? Yeah, I admit. My daughter, can I go for a walk? I'm like, yeah. I didn't look at my watch and think, when's the sun setting? Is this
2: a bad
0: idea?
2: And will you be alone? And where are you going?
0: Yeah, I didn't do any of that. But, I mean, you know, it's in a neighborhood. Come on. A North Miami Beach, Florida mom is facing child neglect charges after she abandoned her four children, including a two-month-old and a two-year-old, to go on a cruise to the Bahamas.
2: How old's the oldest kid?
0: It doesn't say. The four kids were discovered on Saturday when officers responded to the dad calling and saying, I just found my four kids alone in the house.
2: Oh,
0: this
2: boy.
0: Guy called 911 and said his two-month-old daughter, whom he shares with the mom, was in the home without supervision, and he was alerted to this because she posted on WhatsApp a picture of her Bahamas ticket. The cruise ticket. So she posted, I'm getting out of here. And then he went by the house and found the kids alone there. She was supposed to bring the kids to their uncle's house, but never did.
2: She just was running late and figured, I'll post this on WhatsApp and the ex-husband will go by and grab the kids.
0: I don't even think she was trying to... She didn't post it to him. I think she was saying, I'm out of here, y'all.
2: Oh, I didn't. I don't know how WhatsApp works.
0: I don't either.
2: I thought that was just a private messaging system.
0: That's what I thought too. Mm-hmm. But I think you can post... Actually, I take that back. I follow some news sources on there.
2: Oh.
0: Even though I don't have any reason to look in
1: there.
0: There's
1: a lot of groups. So she might be part of a, you know, big friend group. And
2: the friends who hate their kids group? The friends Maybe. Who want to not have children anymore group.
0: Okay. For and listen, I'm going to say this out loud. I've never had this situation myself, but I can imagine there are lots of moms who are like, get me out of here.
2: Right.
0: Like, what have I done to my life? I've got four kids. Me and the dad are separated and I'm stuck at all times right here underneath all this stuff.
2: Mm.
0: And yet you can't
2: do
0: that.
2: Yeah, it doesn't cross my mind to go on a cruise.
0: You can't
2: really
0: do that.
2: Feel like.
0: She's been charged with four counts of child neglect. What should happen to a mom that jumps on a cruise and leaves for 3 days with four kids? And now I also admit, you kind of feel like, well, they're in the house. What could go wrong? There's not, you know, I mean, they're all locked in. Lock the doors. Stay here. There's enough food.
2: There's a two-month-old baby.
0: I know. Well, I'm not saying. I'm
2: I don't
0: just
2: know
0: saying.
2: How old the oldest guy. I would love to know the ages of the other kids because there's one of them. Not that it would make it any better, only marginally more survivable if there was a 12-year-old there who could occasionally change a diaper and give a bottle. That's the, but I am, a two-month-old baby is...
0: Not even crawling.
2: Doesn't, I mean, do they barely smile at 2 months.
0: Yeah, they're not crawling,
2: they're
0: for
2: not
0: sure.
2: They're not doing a whole lot, but they have needs.
0: Well, every need. They can't do anything at all. Whatsoever.
2: But if you put them down somewhere, they're still there when
0: That's
2: you come
0: true.
2: Back. Hopefully on the floor. I mean, I suppose they could maybe wiggle themselves off the edge of something.
0: What happens to a mom that hops a cruise for 3 days and leaves her four kids behind at home.

0: alone, locked in the house.
1: You know what really pisses me off about this? What's going to happen is she's not going to have those kids anymore. And that's exactly what she wanted. And while she'll have to do some jail time, maybe, or just, I mean, she should be in some real trouble. But in the end, like, those kids, this is exactly what she wanted.
0: You think so?
1: I think she should be sentenced to a 2-room apartment for the next 30 years.
0: Oh, and keep the kids.
1: And she, yes, with the children. Oh, of course, that's a sentence for them, too. So, you know what? With 4 terrible children that other mothers want to get rid of. And she has to keep them all alive. If anything happens to any of them, she goes right into the volcano. Okay. We should put her on a game show where she has to keep these kids alive. Okay, I'm sorry. Back to you. She's a terrible, terrible person.
0: Terrible person.
1: Incredibly irresponsible and should not have access to those kids.
2: Here's the game show idea. Don't kill the kids.
1: Yeah.
0: Here's the weirdest thing, in my opinion. Well, no, it's all weird, but I couldn't unclench on a cruise. Like, could you get on the cruise and then be like, whatever, all that's on land and I'm out here? I would never be able to not be calling. I would be like, you know what? You've got to turn this boat around, ship, whatever. You got to take me back. I can't. I don't know what I was thinking. I don't know how I'm supposed to sleep at night. There's not enough booze to get me to go down, you know, for the count. I got to go home. I can't leave a two-month-old.
1: And a 2-year-old. And whatever the other ages are.
0: I'm not capable.
1: No.
2: When I went to Charlotte, I went 12 hours before I heard from the dog sitter. And I was clenched up the whole time. And that's a dog.
0: Yeah, right. That's what I'm saying. A normal person cannot do this.
1: Well, there it is. A normal person can't. No matter how bad it sucks, you know that it isn't allowed to leave your 4 children or any number of children a home alone. I'm just mystified by how some people make it through life.
0: More than $10 million worth of cocaine stored at a Fiji courthouse as evidence in a long-running drug trafficking trial got replaced with flour.
1: Little by little, over time, somebody was digging in.
2: Like with the vodka bottle with
1: they've made a line, you fill it up to the line.
0: In their own house.
2: I did.
1: Like, well, not with cocaine, but.
0: Well, no, but you know what I mean?
1: I do. My mom had a bag of weed and I would like pick from it. And then when it started to look really low, I dumped a bunch of oregano in there, which I'm sure, you know. But she never touched it. So I was like, well, I will touch that.
0: Let's see here. They've confirmed that 32 kilograms of cocaine, kilograms,
1: so that's
0: gram,
1: like a brick, right?
0: I think so.
1: Is a kilogram
0: $10 million worth of coke?
1: 1,000 grams? That's so much coke.
0: They say it's another apparent example of internal corruption that's plagued Fiji's, you know, courthouses through the years. The fact that they were able to get $10 million, which was being held as evidence, this cocaine, that they were able to get at it and replace it with flour of all things. It's just a slap in the face. You should check their 13-year-old.
1: Oh, my God.
0: Because that's the move. That kids pull.
1: Yeah.
0: Shh.
1: Well.
0: I thought that would remind us all of the good old days, though, right?
1: Yeah, definitely.
0: And at my house, it wasn't even anything worth drinking. It was something called Zambuca.
2: Oh my God, that was the worst.
0: It's an Italian liqueur. Like,
1: it's licorice-y, isn't it?
2: It's awful.
0: It's not, yeah, but it was all we had. So it was the thing you went, oh, and we had Bailey's, which I don't even know.
2: Bailey's and Sambuca.
0: Those are the two things that my mom and dad had in the house.
1: You know what's funny about that is I really feel like all the signs were there, Vin.
0: Oh, that I was busy with that? Yeah. Well, no, the signs were there because, yes. I was hey-mistering booze at 14, 15.
1: Yeah, that's...
0: And the other sign was my friends would be like, let's just give up. We'll just go to the party. I'm like, we're not going to the party without booze.
1: Yeah, I have no interest in going to any parties where I'm not drinking.
0: My friend, I've got, come on in. No, go ahead. I got to get our beer before I'm headed anywhere. That's just there. It's all, you're right. It was there.
1: All the signs.
0: Mm. I mean, come on, though. Did you go to parties without your own booze?
1: Yes.
0: Oh, did you?

0: Yes.
1: Oh, jeez.
2: Even okay. the other Even drunk me. On the show.
1: All right. Next story.
2: Okay.
1: The Farmer's Almanac has put out a list of the 10 worst weather states in the United States, ranked by tornadoes, hurricanes, and hail. The top spot goes to Texas, which logs about 155 tornadoes a year and has racked up 190 distinct billion-dollar weather and climate disasters since 1980.
2: Whoa.
1: Texas.
2: Hmm.
1: Boy, they don't put that out there.
2: You don't really hear about that.
1: No, you do not hear about that. You hear about
2: tornadoes
1: how great they
2: are no joke, and they do have wide, flat expanses.
1: You know, when my buddy was telling me about their road trip, it was because we were talking about Dollywood. She had just passed away, and he said on our trip through that area, we got to Texas, and this was during the pandemic that they went on this road trip, and he goes, we got to Texas. And the people there, everywhere they went, were like, you don't need that mask. And he's like, it's okay, I'm going to keep it. And they're like, really? You don't need that here. And he's like, I'm just going to keep it, if you don't mind. Everywhere he went was someone saying, take your mask off.
2: Mm.
1: Even though he was like, I clearly want it on. Leave me alone.
2: So I have a communicable disease that I'm trying to protect you from. So you probably want me to keep this on.
1: This is crazy. Like that whole push to smarter than everyone else.
2: I just don't understand how got politicized.
1: Florida comes in at number 2. Florida holds the national record for hurricane landfalls with more than 120 documented since 1851. Louisiana, Kansas, Oklahoma, Colorado, Missouri, Georgia, Illinois, and North Carolina.
2: Those are the
1: worst
2: baddies.
1: Weather states. I would have guessed.
3: North Carolina?
1: North Carolina. Let's read what it says.
2: They get their share of hurricanes.
1: They've logged $121 billion disasters since 1980 and faces a rising threat from tropical systems that stall and unload rain in the Appalachian foothills.
3: That's where Charlotte is, huh? Interesting.
1: You know, it's weird.
2: What?
1: Atlanta, Georgia gets hammered and they've been getting flooded like a lot lately even. You don't really hear about it. And yet, Atlanta, not great weather. Were they on the list? Did I even?
2: You said Georgia.
1: Georgia, yeah. Mm-hmm. Cumulative damage exceeds $150 billion in Georgia.
2: Mm.
1: There you go. Next story. Men-only Pilates classes are taken off.
2: Oh, really? Oh, you guys don't want to be objectified, is that what's going on?
1: You've heard of Pilates. How about Bro-Lotties?
3: Why not?
2: Sure.
1: They say a lot of guys said they think that they didn't think Pilates would be a challenge, and then they tried it and found out the hard way it's for real.
2: Mm.
1: Listen, I'm going to tell you something that you might have you'll prejudge just like you probably would judge Pilates. Everyone, man, woman, of all ages should do yoga. You won't believe the benefit in how you feel when you leave a yoga class.
2: Mm.
1: And especially you dudes in the trades who you're lifting and hammering and climbing, and you want this like hip looseness and this stretch that you can get from there. You leave a hot yoga class. I don't care what you do all week. You will feel like $1 million leaving there on a Saturday or a Sunday. It'll help you. You'll end up going, I want to go do that again.
2: Mm.
1: It's that great.
2: Well, and I find the older people get, the more stretching has to happen. Like it really is a thing.
1: Yes.
2: You know, just to kind of be able to get up and around. Yeah, stretching it out. Ooh, the hip feels a little tight. Ooh, let's work out the back.
1: Whatever you do. If you're a tradesperson, whether you're laying carpet or building houses, you go do this, you'll feel a lot better.
2: Centered and balanced and stretched and flexible.
1: It's hard to use your body for a living for your lifetime. My uncle got wrecked. He's the guy who mounted my butt on. Well, it doesn't matter. It's just,
2: just leave it at mounted my butt.
1: Lucky butt.
2: I do, but I didn't want to say because I want to just leave it at.
1: The point is, he was in the trades. He was a guy who worked construction really hard his whole life, and it wrecked his body. Mm. And he's a guy who ended up overweight and in a lot of pain, and it's unfortunate.
2: A lot of those people can get addicted to pain pills.
1: Mm-hmm.
2: Like there's a lot that goes into that. Really physical, manual labor is very difficult.
1: Instructors are saying plenty of men are doing the Pilates thinking it's going to be easy, and they find out lifting those little 2-pound weights after a while get pretty heavy.
2: Mm.
1: Even bodybuilders have been humbled by how hard Pilates is. Yeah, I don't know about Pilates, but I highly recommend yoga. You know.
2: Mm-hmm. Well, get some exercise. Always good for you.
1: Stretching. It's a big deal. Anyway, 800-400-3697. Maddie's right over there. He wants to tell you some stuff.
3: Let's start with some updates on that story about the mom. 415, the oldest child was 9 years old.
2: Oh, yeah.
1: Oh, nine. Well, then it's okay.
2: Yeah, that's fine. I'm sure a 9-year-old's got it under control.
3: Yeah, 510, when the dad came with the police, they got scared and went in the closet, and that's where they found them.
1: Yeah, found them huddled, worried.
2: Because they were not being watched. Well, they didn't have a parental figure there.
3: 707, from Red Panda, it's Boots and Cats.
1: Oh, okay.
3: Also funny that we call it Red Panda, too, when it's actually turning red. Haley from Santa Rosa.
1: Mm. I'm in the moment.
2: I've heard Boots and Cats. Maybe you told me about Boots and Cats. Maybe we had this conversation about dogs and cats.
1: I don't know. It's just one of those things I've heard you say a couple times, and I kept thinking, because I don't think you would watch that. Like, you know,
2: I did watch it. Well, okay. That was, you know, Mike, I don't know when that came out, and I might have watched it alone.
1: I think you did, because I don't think
2: had
1: kids.
2: I don't think they were young enough.
1: Nope.
3: 510, if you ask Siri to rap on your phone, she says Boots and Cats, LOL.
2: Oh, really?
3: Yeah. You gonna try it?
2: Hey, Siri.
3: Here we go.
2: Let's hear a rap.
0: This should be a juicy one. It was all a dream. This virtual assistant scheme. Texting, your gym jams flexing in my subroutine.
3: Not doing it.
1: Okay. She's they lied.
2: That's good enough.
1: Oh.
2: That's enough. Thank you, though.
1: Wow.
3: They lied.
2: You
3: can lie. 347, why are fathers always exempt from responsibilities in these situations? This is why the term single mother has such a negative stigma and should stop.
2: No.
3: Let's hold men accountable.
2: The father sees the thing and immediately jumps into action and calls the police. There's custody arrangements where one person you assume is in charge of those children. This isn't the dad. This is the mom. Do not deflect this off the mom.
1: And they said, and I got it wrong, it wasn't the uncle. It was like a grandmother or something said she was supposed to bring them over and then never came. The grandmother was there to accept the child, or children. And she never showed. And I guess she just decided, I got to go. I got to make my cruise.
2: Yeah, I want to get on my cruise. I can't be dropping kids off, please.
3: 925, hi, Alice fam, Whole Foods worker here, and we do the too good to go bags in all of our departments.
2: Oh!
3: So you can get Whole Foods.
2: Wow.
1: Check the app out. I'd never heard of it until today.
2: So you just buy a bag or some pizza or, you know, whatever. I assume you're just getting kind of a mystery bag?
1: Yeah, that's exactly right. Wow. At least as it was explained to me by Sentinel Steve.
3: 650, the pizza at Pizza My Heart can only sit on the counter for 2 hours, so they get these mystery bags throughout the day. Breakfast, lunch, and dinner, same thing with bagel shops, donuts, etc. And somebody else is saying that from 650. It's not all old day stuff. Sometimes it's only hours old.
1: That is really cool.
2: Interesting. Yeah.
1: And that should be broadcast. I mean, you should advertise Too Good
2: you
1: to Go.
2: You should, Too Good to Go. Incredible.
1: Really cool.
3: 707, you asked Siri to rap. You want to hear her beatbox. I think we're done with
2: Siri. That's fine. We just asked the wrong thing. Sorry.
3: 707, and the grandma didn't call anybody? What about her?
2: Okay, can we please lay the blame where it belongs? I'm sure the grandmother, who was a responsible parent, I'm just assuming, thought to herself, oh, I guess she's not going on that cruise.
1: Right.
2: Or maybe she called and nobody answered.
1: Right.
3: 415, nude yoga? ? Sure.
1: I've never done nude yoga, but I love it. Yoga.
2: I couldn't do nude yoga. I feel like that's just that's too much.
1: Yeah, there's a lot of poses where
2: you would see all the stuff.
1: Yes.
2: Over and over, too. You're in downward dog a lot. Like, I'm really feeling like that is a presentation I do not want to, that's a PowerPoint presentation I'm not going to make.
3: I think all boys tried nude yoga when they were younger to try to reach certain areas, but it never happened.
2: Some of you did reach it.
3: Oh, okay. 707, check out pictures of Joseph Pilates. Who knew there's a guy named Joseph Pilates? I used to teach, and it's the ultimate core workout, Minneapolis Mary.
2: Well, thank you, Minneapolis Mary. All right, we're going to take a quick break. When we come back, your first chance today at Harry Styles in New York City.
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1: Alice 97.3, Sarah and Vinny, Alice's morning show. How about seeing Harry Styles in New York City? Doesn't that sound fine?
2: I can't imagine anybody saying no.
1: I know.
2: Like, yeah, that's an absolute good time.
1: Well, here's how to win. Take the code word dance. D-A-N-C-E. Dance. Okay. Yeah, just do it. Oh, okay. Oh, and you're watching us on YouTube right now.
2: Probably Olivia, what's her name? Olivia Wilde?
1: Yeah.
2: She probably doesn't want to go to the show. But she's the only one.
1: She's the only person, though. Mm-hmm. Harry Styles, New York City. Dance is this hour's code word.
2: There he goes
1: D-A-N-C-E.
2: Again.
1: He's dancing. Look at those moves.
2: With all that dancing. Those girls in your junior high didn't want to go with you?
3: No.
2: And you were good.
3: No.
1: He used to do...
2: Gator!
1: He used to do battles.
2: Yeah.
1: Dance battles.
2: And he had a nickname.
3: I still do dance battles. When I go to a wedding, there has to be a dance-off.
1: What's the other nickname? It was Gator and like Whip Snapper?
3: Matt the Ripper.
1: Matt the Ripper.
2: And Gator.
3: Gator.
1: Gator Matt the Ripper.
3: And Stouter.
2: Stouter?
3: That was my last name, was Stout. So
2: thanks.
1: Wow.
2: Was
1: now
2: my
1: I
2: last
1: get it.
2: Name.
3: But when I played tennis, I was the Stouter. That was my tennis nickname.
2: Oh, you had a tennis nickname.
3: Yeah.
2: Okay.
3: A lot of nicknames.
2: All right.
1: Mm. Anyway, dance is this hour's code word. 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And you're in the running for two tickets for Harry Styles in New York City this October. 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She'll have another code word. And it's Jane with one more at 3:05. 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Well, I'm still working on my San Francisco Bay coffee. Mm-mm-mm. Keep the fuel flowing.
2: That's what happens when you bring a backup mug.
1: You just keep on drinking.
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1: 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Okay, let's see here. I mentioned it earlier, but the Valkyries are having a watch party at Chase Center. It's at Thrive City, which is at Chase Center. And so if you're all excited for the Valkyries, then, go join some people who feel the same way.
2: If they win tonight, they go to the next round. So it's a big game for both teams in that one wants to take the rest of the week off. And the other, they go home and start vacation if they don't win tonight.
1: Tonight at the Greek and tomorrow night, same show, Jack Johnson and G-Love. That's a nice end of the summer.
2: I'm a Jack Johnson fan. Actually, I love G-Love too.
1: Yeah. I think I only know one song from G Love, like whatever the hit was in 1996.
2: He plays a lot of shows though, so I've seen him a few times just because he's with other artists, including Jack Johnson. And
3: I like cold beverages.
1: I like cold beverages. Mm-hmm.
3: Stick it in the fridge. Stick it in the fridge.
1: That's right.
3: Yeah,
1: that's so funny. I haven't heard that song in forever. That's a good song. Just an aside. This is actually I got this 2 days after the VMAs happened. But I didn't get to it yesterday. I just don't have time. So I thought I'd just mention it. Dave Grohl and his wife, they made a very rare red carpet appearance. They both look happy and rested. He looks a little like, here we are. We're out on a red carpet. He admitted in September of 2024

0: 2 years ago to fathering a child outside of his marriage.
1: That was one of those strange, he posted it.
0: Oh, he went, public with
1: it. He immediately got out in front of it and just said, please. And it was like, what the? From out of nowhere.
0: Yeah.
1: But then, of course, the story was clearly about to break.
0: She looks absolutely gorgeous in these photos.
1: The wife does.
0: Yeah. Her name is Jordan Bloom. They appeared together at the MTV VMAs 2 years after that incredibly public announcement. They've been married 23 years. I guess maybe you say, okay, I guess we'll try. I'll give it one more try.
1: I do think that a momentary weakness does, like, I'm sure he was saying to her, the last thing on earth I wanted to do was break up what we have.
0: I see a picture of them posing together with their children, three beautiful daughters with great names, Harper, Violet, and Ophelia. You don't get to meet a lot of Ophelias, you know? Shakespearean.
1: How's the new baby? Do we know?
0: I don't know anything about the new. In fact, I don't even remember if I knew who the mother of the new baby is. It's a little girl, though, right?
1: I don't remember the sex of the baby, but hopefully they're able to get the half-sister or brother
0: into the mix.
1: It would be hard.
0: It sure would.
1: And I'm not saying I'm mature enough to do that myself, but I hope they can.
2: He has a little girl.
0: For the little girl's sake. Mm-hmm. You know, she's got three sisters, so.
1: It would be good for all of them.
0: Stevie Wonder. He has released four unheard songs that have been in his vault for 50 years. These were songs that were when he was working on Songs in the Key of Life. And they are currently celebrating the 50th anniversary of that. They recorded a lot of stuff and he went back in the vault and has released four songs called It's Easier, My Life Story of Love, I Can See the Sun in Late December, and I'm Into Living. He personally picked these ones and it's a little four song EP featuring these previously unreleased recordings, to celebrate the 50th anniversary of Songs in the Key of Life. Did you grab a couple of these?
2: I have all of them and they're all great. So
0: really?
2: First one is I Can See the Sun in Late December. All right. A little piece of that.

0: it's not uptight. Everything's all right, but it's good.
1: Oh, there's that get better.
2: All right, what's up?
1: I'm into living.
2: Okay.

0: good.
1: Yeah, I really like this one. Said it to me, and it might have even been you, but someone told me one time, you know who was Prince before Prince? Stevie Wonder.
0: Yes. Stevie Wonder.
2: And I forget how great he was.
0: I know. Oh my God. He's he is unmatchable. Mm-hmm. Like, just the way he phrases things, he's so soulful. My God.
2: This is, all right. What else you got? It's easier.
0: It's easier.

0: the songs that sit in a vault kind of stink.
1: I know.
0: That's pretty good.
1: That I'm Into Living is great. I loved the sound of that first one, too. What did you grab the last one, too?
2: Yep.
1: This one's called My Life Story of Love.
2: All right.
1: This is new old songs, 50-year-old songs from Stevie Wonder, never before released.
2: So much fun clipping these because they're all so good.

0: They're all good.
1: Yeah, but that I'm Into Living is just a jam.
0: So these recordings were recently mixed for this little EP by the album's original recording and mixing engineers. Stevie Wonder said, "We've lived with songs in the key of life for 50 years, but there's still more to hear. We didn't add these songs to the album, but they were part of what I was feeling and discovering as we made it. They bring me back to that time in my life, and now they get to become part of yours." Oh, my God. It's great. There you go. If you're a Stevie Wonder fan, even if you're not, check them out.
2: Yeah, you'd be surprised.
0: Pretty really, really amazing. Good. So there's that. It sounds like those are just out. Yeah, that's already available.
1: You could Spotify, wherever.
0: All right.
1: Yeah.
0: New Stevie Wonder. Dolly Parton is beloved.
2: Yeah.
0: She just passed a couple weeks ago.
2: Yep.
0: We just passed Dolly Parton Day, 925, mm-hmm. 925. In July, she really worked up to the very end. And when you see her in this ad, you're like, wow, she still looked amazing. I mean, she did full face of makeup and she has a wig on, et cetera. You know, she looks like Dolly Parton.
2: A cup of ambition.
0: But she has got a new line of coffee. It's called Cup of Ambition. And she worked right up to her final days in July. She filmed an ad for her coffee line, which launched online yesterday for National Coffee Day. In the clip, she pours herself a cup of coffee and sits down at her vanity where she plays guitar and touches up her makeup. And her reflection in the mirror is animated. And her song 9 to 5 is playing in the background the whole time.
2: It looks like the coffee is actually called Community Coffee.
0: Family owned Community Coffee. It looks like it's like a Dolly signature thing.
2: Brew.
0: They're not really saying that in any of the stories that I've seen. If they're calling it Dolly's Coffee Cup of Ambition, but you're right. There's a huge community sign up there.
2: And it looks, it's a light roast, everyone.
0: Yes, but it comes in all different roasts. Okay. They're sold in 12-ounce bag of grounds and as a pack of 10 K-cups. And they all cost $12.99. So in other Dolly news, and you can roll that if you want to, it's you don't have to play the music or anything. But she pours herself a cup of ambition and she looks into the mirror where her reflection is. I mean, this is a woman who died not 2 months later and she is funny and looking good.
2: Oh.
0: I know, Dolly.
2: Doesn't disappoint.
0: Never, never, never. Her new museum opened yesterday on the third floor of the Songteller Hotel in Nashville. It is the largest exhibit of her life and includes her wedding dress, her last official recorded concert. So if you're into that, I got to say, there's a part of me that's like, I think I might have to go to Dollywood. I might want to go and just see that for myself. Like having heard your friend say, oh, no, it's as good as Disney, makes me go, you know, I really like Dolly.
2: He was like, it's super clean. It was super fun.
0: Music-based.
2: Great Southern hospitality. Tons of music. I was shocked. I thought it was very much like the traveling carnival.
0: Yes.
2: That just is sitting still. But it's not busted at all.
0: Yeah.
2: It's like clean and well-kept and well-built.
0: Nice. Yeah, I might have to go check it out. Is that the one that's in Pigeon Forge or is that just where she grew up?
1: No, it's in Pigeon Forge.
0: Oh, it is.
1: Yeah.
0: How far is that from Nashville?
1: Right? I haven't been to Dollywood. I've been to Pigeon Forge in Gatlinburg, which is right. Gatlinburg, Pigeon Forge is the dry county. And if you want to go have a drink, you go to Gatlinburg.
0: Oh, well, I'll be heading over to Gatlinburg right after I visit Dolly's.
1: That's where the honky tonks are.
0: Dolly. Oh, honky tonk.
2: That dry thing is just,
0: I
2: want to
0: go to a
2: honky
0: tonk.
2: So weird.
1: I did not enjoy it in college. We went right to Gatlinburg.
2: I lived in Philly for a minute. It was the first time I'd seen that you can't buy beer on a Sunday.
0: There's a bunch of states with these little weird blue laws.
2: And you got to go to a certain store to get it.
0: Yep.
2: And I just thought that,
0: and you could go to a bar and pay a premium and walk out with a six pack any old time.
2: Like, this is a place that's like crazy for sports. And yet you can't go and get a case of beer on a Sunday when everyone's going to be coming over for football. What?
0: So weird.
2: Who can plan like that? Not me.
0: Well, I mean, you know, I think that if it's a priority for you, you do figure it out.
2: Yes.
0: You make sure you're stocked up. And I'll leave you with this. Metallica's James Hetfield has a bold new hairstyle. Have you seen it yet?
2: No.
0: Come take a look and tell me if you Tell me what you think.
2: No,
0: it's good. So James Hetfield, for most of his life, was known for really long hair that he'd swing back and forth. It's now super short, and it's gray as can be, with a dark black stripe right down the middle.
2: He's in front of the Punk Rock Museum, and that hair looks like one of the guys from NoFX. But either way, I remember in the 90s when Metallica cut their hair, and all the people in the world went,
0: oh, no!
2: You can't, you're Metallica!
0: But.
2: And I remember the guys in, I want to say it was Alice in Chains. They did shows with t-shirts that said, friends don't let friends cut their hair. Like, it was really an outrage.
1: I cut my hair around the same time.
2: Is that right?
1: When they cut their hair, I cut my hair.
0: Come take one more look. So here he is with his head turned. It starts like sort of on his, I guess it's the left side of his head, and kind of goes up and over. It's really cute, actually. I think it's he's an old guy now. Everyone's getting old. His hair's white, and he's just got this black streak going over the middle. All right, Vinny, what do you got coming up?
2: Stud or dud? I'll tell you how to check it out after these.
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1: There's something happening in California that has me deeply troubled.
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1: There are law firms who pay out-of-work actors to call people in the hospital and say, I'm investigating your accident. I need you to tell me everything you can remember.
2: People assume they are talking to an investigator from the police department, so they tell this con man everything.
1: And then the con man says, the law firm you need in a case like this is...
2: And then they give them the name of the law firm that has paid them to fool this person.
1: Then someone from that law firm shows up with a paper for them to sign.
2: This ought to be illegal, but it's not. 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
2: If she can establish a relationship, she then steers the injured person toward the law firm that paid her to act concerned.
1: We hope you're never injured, but if you ever wake up in a hospital, we hope that you'll call a law firm that you know and like and trust.
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0: Nice.
2: Here's what's happening. By the way, the time changes in a month. We fall back. Get ready. Sunny and hot out there today. You know, yesterday, like,
0: it warmed up.
2: I have to go get a skin check next week. I do this fairly regularly, and it takes forever to get an appointment with a dermatologist. But you want to wear your sunscreen, and if you're going to be on the water on a hot, sunny day, you want to limit the amount of time your eyes get burned out. So take care of your skin, take care of your eyes on these hot, sunny days. Especially in the middle day, it can really be bad for your skin.
0: Can heat
2: up. Wear your sunscreen. It's going to be sunny and hot. We're in locked in a pattern. Yesterday, I was at the water's edge. Fog, like so thick, I couldn't see the water. I could only hear it.
0: Wow.
2: And then within 2 minutes, hot, sunny, fog's gone.
0: Oh.
2: Just bright blue, shiny, everything, and I used the highest sunscreen I had, and still the eyeballs, they catch it. The Valks play tonight at Dallas. For Dallas, it's a must win. Go Valks, 6 p.m. game time.
0: Go Valks.
2: And you're saying people are gathering over by the...
0: Yeah, it's called Thrive City.
2: Yeah.
0: Mm-hmm. It's at the Chase Center, and it's just a place where fans can gather, and they're having a watch party there. So if you want to watch game two of the playoffs.
2: Sounds fun.
0: Yeah, it does sound fun. It's nice to be with like-minded people who are, everyone's rooting for the same thing.
2: Well, yeah, let's all get ripped and root some basketball.
0: Why not? Ripped and root.
2: Many things require background checks, high security government jobs, becoming a police officer, an airport gig, working with kids.
0: That should.
2: Now people might background check you for a date. There's a new service called Stutter Dud that uses AI to help daters dig up dirt on their potential dates.
0: Oh.
2: So you're ruling them out before you go, I guess.
0: Well, sometimes that's for the best.
2: Well, maybe it is.
0: Maybe the guy is not checking out.
2: Say they want to take the bear. Must really mean men are horrible.
0: Yeah. Pretty soon girls are just going to have to go to the zoo for a date.
2: They use data from peoplefinders.com, one of those sites that collects public records on people, including marriages, family, criminal records, bankruptcies, tax liens, and social media accounts, including LinkedIn. All daters need is the person's name or phone number to run a search. It's not that different from Googling someone, although it does sound like it's an aggregate where it compiles everything, might be a deeper dive than even Google could do.
0: Right.
2: I'm not sure. The tool will also highlight red or green flags about the person.
0: Green flags?
2: Yeah, I guess.
0: Does a lot of charity work or took a picture with a seatbelt on, but a puppy.
2: Yeah.
0: You know, all in the same picture.
2: The CEO of the company, again, it's Stutter Dud, says, you shouldn't pass judgment, even if the site does.
0: Oh, my God. So they will literally tell you this guy's a dud.
2: Well, what they're saying is they want to highlight that this is a safety check.

0: check, not necessarily how good a person is as a person.
1: Does it show you their rap sheet so you know how many priors they have?
0: I'm sure it gives you all the stuff.
1: That's nice.
0: But that's where we're at.
1: I don't mind that. I don't hate that. I mean, it is a stranger that you're going to go meet.
0: Yeah. Yep. Yeah.
1: Yeah.
0: But that's what it's come to.
1: Mm-hmm.
0: Let's do a background check before I even get coffee with this person. Sheesh. But okay.
1: Yeah.
0: I mean, I have daughters.
1: Safety first.
0: I have daughters. I certainly...
1: You'll be downloading that app for your daughters.
0: Maybe. I don't know.
1: Stutter dud. Well, Dad, he's 16. Let's take a look.
0: And about a third of daters admit they've hit up someone for a foodie call. What is that?
1: What is a foodie
0: call? Well, it's not a booty call. It's a date where someone takes you to eat because you were hungry. It's a foodie call.
1: Oh.
0: So you go out with someone simply because they're going to buy you dinner.
1: Mm. And then you just go, okay, thanks for dinner. And we're not a good fit. Bye.
0: Right.
1: Bye.
0: The date you go on to get a free meal. That's called a foodie call.
1: Maybe you will be surprised by their manners and how much you have in common. Nothing wrong with that. Just go get a free meal.
0: Maddie.
1: Maybe you meet somebody.
0: You're a man about the world.
2: Yeah, I'm a man about town.
0: Uh-huh. And you've been on some dates with some ladies.
2: Yes.
0: By the way, we haven't heard anything about the last lady that you were hanging with for a minute there.
1: We really haven't. Napa?
2: I know you haven't.
1: So does that mean it's over?
2: No.
0: You two still hang?
2: We're just, not every weekend. Just, when we can make some time.
0: Every now and then you get together.
1: Yeah. Oh, there's no urgency.
0: Does she want more? Is she saying it'd be nice to see you?
2: No. I think we're both in a cool place.
1: Do you talk every day on text?
2: Not every day, no.
1: I don't have much
0: most
1: for
0: days.
1: This one.
2: Yeah, 3 or 4 days a week, I'd say we check in and. But like this weekend, we do watch parties for WVU in Oakland, and she's going with me to a watch party.
1: Oh, you have a date scheduled?
2: Yeah.
1: Oh, that's fun.
0: Oh.
2: Yeah, she's embraced the Mountaineers, which is very key to my heart.
1: Oh, good. Make a note, ladies.
0: That's a green flag, you might say.
2: Yeah. Somebody else I was dating, and I was talking about the game, and they're like, "Oh, what game are you talking about?" I'm like, "You don't know me. Like, you don't.
0: She doesn't know you. You're dating.
2: Yeah, but
0: right.
1: No, she knew it was somebody else.
2: I bring it up. No, not this one. Another one. Bring up the Mount. I talk about them all the time.
1: Really?
2: And when I mention the game, Yeah.
0: Okay.
1: Can't believe that's a topic that comes up. That's
2: really
1: surprising.
2: That was a big red flag. Like, you don't listen to me.
1: Oh, boy.
0: Okay.
2: Anyway, what was your question, Ben?
1: He needs a good listener.
2: You had a question there.
1: What was the question?
0: I don't know. I lost my question. Oh, foodie calls. You take anyone out and feed them, and then they turn around and disappear?
2: I had that happen once.
1: Okay.
2: Yeah. Went to a very nice lunch. Very nice upscale lunch, and never heard from her again.
1: Well, it's possible she wasn't just using you for a nice upscale lunch, and she actually wanted to meet you, and then she was like,
2: she got into a Porsche afterwards. She wasn't using me for a meal, but
0: she had a Porsche.
1: What kind of Porsche?
2: The Camaro, the sedan one, whatever that is.
0: Oh, Cayenne.
2: No, not the Cayenne. That's the SUV. This is the
1: I didn't know they had a sedan.
2: They do have a sedan. It's very nice.
0: I don't know. Panera.
2: I think it's called.
1: Oh. Like Panera Bread?
2: Something like that.
0: She went out with you. You bought her lunch, and she disappeared on you.
2: 100% disappeared.
0: Wow.
2: I sent a note. I said,
1: you weren't the one.
2: I would like to do that. Would you like to do it again? Well, she could have said, no, I would not like to do that again.
1: Oh, that was, she never even responded to that. Block.
2: I've had that happen on a date where I was like, and I was kind of asking out of obligation. I didn't really carry the wave. We went on another date, but I was like, I'll ask her. And she was like, no, I don't think so.
0: What do you mean you didn't really care?
2: Well, we finished the first date, and this has been a while ago. We finished the first date, and at the end of the first date, we had a kiss. And I'm like, oh, I guess she likes me, so maybe I should try another date. Because I was in that mode of like, I need to stop just ditching people after one meeting. Because I've been, I'm kind of tend to do that.
0: Stick and move.
2: So I was like, I'll do the nice thing and ask her out. And then she said no. And I'm like, what? You kissed me? What are you?
1: Well, maybe you should have asked her before you kissed her.
2: No, she kissed me.
1: Well, I don't know.
2: Maybe I was a bad kisser.
1: I don't know. Maybe she was just like, eh, not the one. Yeah. No chemistry, no fireworks.
2: Yeah, it's okay. I was like, okay, fine, thanks. I was like, I didn't really want to go
1: right
2: anyway.
1: Off the hook.
0: Wow.
1: Hmm. You know, it's hard out there. I'm glad you're happier by yourself now. I mean, happier, not.
2: Yeah, I'm still a miserable human being. But,
1: yeah, that's true. Yeah.
2: I'm getting used to it.
1: IMS.
0: This next story, and this will just be my last one because we were going to do a game and we don't want no heroes around here.
1: That's right, Vinny. That's the way to be my hero.
0: Yeah, I know. Mm. Let's hurry up. The Hot Pockets thing. Yes. I never was a person who ate Hot Pockets in my house. My mom was cooked and I had food available. But they seem to be something that bring about very fond, loving memories from a certain generation of people.
1: The only thing I really remember about Hot Pockets, because we did have them at our house, is I could never wait long enough to not burn the entire inside of my mouth.
0: Apparently, they used to come with some kind of, like a crisping sleeve.
1: Yes.
2: Yeah, they have a sleeve, and the inside of the sleeve is silver.
1: Because you'd nuke them, right?
2: Yeah, you put them in the microwave.
1: And so, but they, if you didn't have the crisping sleeve,
2: it'd be mushy.
0: Well, they don't offer the crisping sleeve anymore, and the controversy is that they'd stopped doing this a long time ago, but someone
1: just noticed
0: that the crisping sleeve has been gone, or is gone, and they say, it's been gone for years.
1: Yeah.
0: You haven't had a Hot Pocket in 10 years, you.
1: Is it because everyone puts them in their air fryers or their toaster ovens now instead of nuking them? I mean, that would take forever.
0: Let's see. I know we're in an economic crisis right now because I just got a thing of Hot Pockets and they don't even come with the pocket anymore. The pocket is that thing, the crisping sleeve.
1: Well, the pocket is the actual item. It's a pocket full of hot stuff that's going to burn the inside of your mouth.
0: The pocket he's talking about is the silver crisping sleeve that you'd place the Hot Pocket inside while heating it up. And that's been gone since 2023. I guess they could be made without that anymore. They also claim they've added 30% more pepperoni.
1: Ooh.
0: So they're better than ever. Why you're not eating them anymore, I don't know.
1: Yeah, I don't. I'll just make something else. It'll be fine. I'll have a hard-boiled egg. Delicious. They eat a Hot Pocket.
0: Grown-up food. I'll have a hard-boiled egg with a little salt.
1: Yeah, oh, salt for sure. Mm. Definitely.
0: 800-400-3697. That's our number, and that's where you can text us, and that guy reads them to you. His name's Maddie.
2: 707, don't worry, Maddie. You'll find a nice man someday. Paul, listening on the radio. All my friends are gay. I do get along with gay men a lot better.
1: Maybe you should try it out. Like you said, don't just spend one night with someone, give them another chance.
0: Oh yeah, good point.
1: Yeah.
2: 408, Gen Z seems all about anti-microwave. It's all about steaming or air frying for them.
1: Mm. Yeah, that's what I was thinking is maybe they don't need that anymore because I think it was microwave specific. I don't know though, who knows?
2: Yeah.
1: Maybe they don't need it anymore. Maybe they, put enough preservatives or something that crisps up on its own.
0: What's funny is because microwaves have been around so long and we hardly use ours in our house, the information about not putting tin foil in the microwave, I caught one of my kids you got to get that off the thing. What are you, crazy? They don't know. They barely ever use the thing. Meanwhile, we
1: put a little sign on there.
0: We were told you're gonna burn the house down.
1: Right.
2: Wow. 408, hang in there, Maddie. I enjoy your humor, insights, pessimistic views, massive multimedia knowledge, and so much more. Lots of us older guys are feeling the IMS these days.
0: Okay. Irritable male
1: syndrome.
0: You could date this guy.
1: Yeah, maybe this is the guy for you. He seems like he's really into you.
0: Don't knock wiener till you try it.
1: That's right, Vinny. All right, we're going to play How Old Is That Guy?
2: All right.
1: They just weren't that good in them. When did that happen?
0: Oh.
1: All right, let's start with, how about Kieran Culkin? Vinny, you're first. How old's that guy? Kieran Culkin, Macaulay's younger brother.
0: 37.
1: 37.
2: 38.
1: He is 44. That's a point for Maddie.
2: Whoops. Wrong sound effect. There you go.
1: How about Tony Hale? That's Gary on Veep and Buster from Arrested Development.
0: The genius.
1: Mm-hmm.
2: He's so funny.
1: And Maddie,
2: I'll say he's 47.
1: 47.
0: 48.
1: He is 56. Mm. That's a point for Vinny. What about Maddie Ziegler? That's the kid that dances in Sia's videos. Remember she was saying, I think they even made a story about her. She's like the, she's like her muse, Sia's muse, Maddie Ziegler. And I think she was from that show Dance Moms. Like, wasn't she a little ballerina or something?
0: I don't know enough about this, but I'll guess that she is 12.
1: 12.
2: I'll go 13.
1: She's 24.
0: Ah.
1: That's another point for Maddie. What about, well, this is a out of nowhere one. Jenna Elfman, Dharma and Greg.
2: Oh, I used to have a crush on her.
0: You did?
2: Yeah, I always thought she was really cute.
1: Well, she's on Fear the Walking Dead now, and she still looks pretty good. Mm. Well, I don't even know if that show's still on, to tell you the truth, so maybe you could watch a
0: you
1: rerun.
0: You fell off a zombie show?
1: Oh, yeah, I fell, I'm done with those shows.
0: Oh, my goodness, finally.
1: I know, I was really into that show
0: like
1: for a while.
0: Way too into it. I watched it for a minute and was like, is that all we do here? We just run?
1: No, sometimes there were no zombies in the whole show. I'm like, bring back the zombies.
0: I never got there.
1: Okay, so how old is Jenna Elfman? And I think Vinny's first here.
0: Oh, me? Oh, okay, sorry. So. She is 52.
1: 52.
2: Yeah, she's older than that, 53.
1: She's 55. God. That's third point for you.
2: Kip.
1: And let's go with, how old's Greg Brady?
0: Greg
1: Barry
0: Brady.
1: Williams, Greg on the Brady Bunch. Maddie, you're first.
2: I'm going to say he's 67.
0: You know what's weird about Greg Brady is
1: what?
0: he was on the Brady Bunch. Mm-hmm. He was like one of the big TV actors of the day. Meanwhile, you go, you're Greg Brady, dude. But
2: he was also
0: time,
2: Johnny Bravo, too.
0: He was a hot shot.
1: Oh, yeah.
0: You know, the biggest actor going.
1: And never really did much of anything ever.
0: Nothing. 63.
1: You said 67. You said 63. He is 72, and that is it. You can't catch him now.
2: Oh, I finally win this
1: you
2: week. Finally win. Maddie wins.
1: Four to one. Maddie wins. I love this song. Maddie wins. Hang it up.
3: With the ladies half the time. Half isn't every time, but half isn't bad.
0: Cut. Maddie, oh darn.
2: I know. Just cut.
0: He got
1: I
0: me.
1: Love it. I love it.
0: He beat me and he got me with this song.
1: Goodbye. Tomorrow, 7:30 in the morning, we'll learn things with Scott Budman. Keep it here on Alice.
0: Be great.
1: I know, I love it. Keep it here on Alice all day because we have two more chances just today. All we do is all week. But Harry Styles, we're giving away trips at 12:05 and 3:05 with Mason and Jane. Happy Hope Day, and we'll see you back here on Thursday.
0: Thank you.
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0: 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And more. 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

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She's living a romantic comedy instead of reviewing one.

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But just remember, she also has a few professional accomplishments we could address her by. So there's that.

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0: for 1 second.
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0: Kids, do you like Primus?
2: Yeah,
0: wanna
2: yeah.
0: see me stick 9-inch nails to each one of my eyelids?
2: Uh-huh.
0: Wanna copy me and do exactly like I did? Uh-huh. Try to sit and get messed up worse than my life is? My brain's dead weight.

It's Alice 97.3, and Diddy's reported release date has changed once again to January 21st, 2028. I can't keep making these changes in my planner.

It's Allie. It's 97.3. And Raven Simone says she wears an adult diaper around the house when she's on her period. Cool. Cool. Thank you so much for sharing. Can't get that image out of my head now.

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0: 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Here's what I've learned in midlife. 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

Cruise's new movie, Digger, the reviews are really all over the place. They're brutally split, in fact, from insufferable to terrific. If you've seen it, let me know how it is, because I don't want to haul my cookie to the theater if it's not worth it.

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Mr. Harry Styles on Alice 97.3. You want to hear him sing that song live? You want to see the sweat dripping off his brow? Well, then you need to travel to New York, and we're going to send you there. You and a friend, we're going to give you $1,000 travel. We're going to put you up at the Hard Rock Hotel in New York. This is your last week to win, and your next shot is coming up here at 3:05. Ready or

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So earmuffs if you don't want to hear who it was. 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

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Midnight Sun, Zara Larsson on Alice 97.3. And an Alice Lounge with The Calling is happening Tuesday at a mystery location somewhere in San Francisco. A secret location does make a concert feel more glamorous, right? My dentist could try that, you know? My cleaning could be somewhere in the city, and I just have to dress comfortably. I went too far, didn't I? Okay, it's Alice 97.3.

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I'm out here. Jane is up next. And with her, she brings another opportunity for you to go see Harry Styles in New York, plus $1,000 travel. At what time? Oh, I'm so glad you asked. 3:05, my friend.

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3: You must remember this presents The Bisexuals. Libby Holman was a sexually fluid blues singer who became famous in the 1920s, and then infamous when she was indicted for her husband's murder. 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

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Do you remember when the Bruno Mars show at Levi's Stadium on October 10th was announced and it felt like a million years away? And now it's 10 days away.

It's Dracula on Alice 97.3, and I'm Jane, and today is not just the last day of September. Today is the 21st anniversary of the debut of the Twilight books. That's right, on this day in 2005, Edward Cullen entered our lives, and we became Team Edward. And that is the only correct answer, and I will not be taking questions at this time.

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It's Justin on Alice 97.3. Oh, whew. Did you hear that? Did you hear how painful that was? I don't know what even happened there, but it hurt. And I'm Jane, fighting for my life. Shout out to everybody headed to Thrive City tonight for the Valkyries playoffs watch party against Dallas. I'm going to go get some water. The playoffs watch party starts at 6 o'clock. Go Valks. Woo!

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It's Alice 97.3. Did you see the behind the scenes of the Patient Zero video that they just posted? And Taylor, she says it's 5 o'clock in the morning. I've been up since 4 and I've been

He's headed to Levi's Stadium. It's Alice 97.3. Shout out to everybody headed to the Valkyries Playoffs Watch Party at Thrive City. It starts at 6 o'clock. Valkyries Dallas. Go Valkyries.

what makes me happier, the fact that October 7th is exactly 1 week from today, or the fact that that's when Somber's going to be at the SAP Center? 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

It's Alex Warren on LS97.3, and I'm Jane, and today is not just the last day of September. Today is the 21st anniversary of the debut of the Twilight books. That is right. On this day in 2005, Edward Cullen entered our lives. And I only mention Edward for one reason, because I am Team Edward forever. And there is only one other person in the world more Team Edward than that. And that would be Christina Perry.

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